0: Big thanks to Norbert and Randy Dakota for that great piece of music and conversation. As mentioned at the top of the show, it is municipal election time in Yellowknife, and early voting is open. And you can just go to the office of the Chief Returning Officer of the Northwest Territories to do an early vote. You just need to bring your ID. And I believe that is open every day till, I believe, 4 o'clock in the afternoon. So I encourage everyone to do that, to go and vote. 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The actual final election day is October the 19th, which is a Monday, but I encourage everyone to get out there and early vote if you can. 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

0: It's Ryan Fox, and this weekend on American Country Countdown, we have a fight for number one. Could it be Morgan Wallen with Been By Now, Kenny Chesney with Carry On, or could hot up-and-comer Stella Lefty repeat for the third straight week with Boston? 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

0: The Union of Northern Workers understands that the key to a sustainable economy is to invest in fair wages. 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

0: Ryan Fox, and this weekend on American Country Countdown, we have a fight for number one. Could it be Morgan Wallen with Been By Now, Kenny Chesney with Carry On, or could hot up-and-comer Stella Lefty repeat for the third straight week with Boston? 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
1: 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Doing yet his own radio, he that American Country Countdown, gi di he that walk on. A quinet, I don't see any gan is zihi, shake at that gay dionde. A dead zen dini on a walk on. 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

0: This is folk singer Michael Jonathan. Join us on Wood Songs this week on this wonderful radio station. Maya DeVitri is here, front porch master musician, and Philip Bowen from Appalachia, the great state of West Virginia. Both artists and a wonderful Wood Songs kid on this week's broadcast of the Wood Songs Old Time Radio Hour.
1: What songs? What's a dig? What you think? And that that sing sing. What's a dig? That a day's not on. Come on, do honoki a. It's on a day's a yidzim. Okay, that honey. So CKLB radio. Okay, then that's on radio. Okay, that it a walk. Okay.

0: 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Newcomer Josh Rayom is in the spotlight. The Lee Oscar Harmonica's classic cut is a 1972 release by Buddy Guy and Junior Wells.
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1: Hanin, Kariatis, Nishnikas, Lakakroy First Nation, Donji, Thunder Bay, Ontario, and Danda. 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

0: This is folk singer Michael Jonathan. Join us on Wood Songs this week on this wonderful radio station. Maya DeVitri is here, front porch master musician, and Philip Bowen from Appalachia, the great state of West Virginia. Both artists and a wonderful Wood Songs kid on this week's broadcast of the Wood Songs Old Time Radio Hour.
1: Der Woodsong, hoe je ziet dan, zit ons in zo'n nani aan het doet oud in het loon zinken. Zit Disney aan het doet aan het leren, Johnny KLB Reduke.

0: It's Ryan Fox, and this weekend on American Country Countdown, we have a fight for number one. Could it be Morgan Wallen with Been By Now, Kenny Chesney with Carry On, or could hot up-and-comer Stella Lefty repeat for the third straight week with Boston? 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
1: Good day, American Country Countdown. Who yet? I want to touch and see the brush on hello. Think a hand or DNA on it. You just see KLB read the voice of Denny there.

0: A fresh edition of At the Crossroads, one full hour of terrific new blues, is ready for takeoff. Check out Joe Murphy and Friends, Sue Foley, Young Rel, Jake Soberlak, Bridget Purdy, Jad Tarek, and Donna Harula. Newcomer Josh Rayom is in the spotlight. The Lee Oscar Harmonica's classic cut is a 1972 release by Buddy Guy and Junior Wells.
1: 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That's it. Tanet CKLB, the voice of Tanete Kukesago Tia.
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0: This is folk singer Michael Jonathan. Join us on Wood Songs this week on this wonderful radio station. Maya DeVitri is here, front porch master musician, and Philip Bowen from Appalachia, the great state of West Virginia. 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
3: Hey, John. CKLB, be it a day, a cook, a hater, a bishon, and a good a shanka, where a he do let it's a name, the insulted kuhiku, hey, John. CKLB, be it a dick, a do let who's a wah on. Chuta hin and a denawa, hater, who's a wah on.

Hello, I'm Brad Savage. I am an obsessive record collector. Now I'm sharing this lifelong collection with the world on a special one-hour show called Cruisin' the Decades. The concept is one song per decade from 1920 through the 2020s. It's almost like a time machine cruising through 100 years of music. Any genre and style of music is okay. Everything's represented. I hope you'll join me for Cruisin' the Decades each Saturday at 11 a.m. right here on CKLB Radio, the voice of Denendeh.

From the Say Magazine studios in Bradenton, Florida, welcome to Indigenous in Muzak. I'm your host, Larry Kay from the Omaha Nation. Today, we're excited to be the first to drop the new single from the Indigenous rock band One Way Sky, entitled Oblivion. And we welcome back their lead singer, Adrian B. Thomas, into the spotlight. Born on the homelands of the Gila River Indian community and now signed with Indigroove Records. Adrian will be stopping by in 30 minutes to tell us all about it. So until then, let's get ready and start spinning you the best of tunes from our Indigenous musicians. Your two-hour musical journey starts now. Are you ready? Let's take off. Our journey starts today from the Gila River Indian community. Music now from our guest, One Way Sky. This is Indian Route 15.

That's One Way Sky. You'll be in our spotlight in about 25 minutes, so hang in there with us. Yeah. Let's head to Peru. Here's Nova Lima. Nova Lima.

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Everyday I. I'm Larry Kay. I'm inviting you over to our homepage, indigenousmusic.com. If you missed part of today's show, you're always welcome to come on over and hang out with us. That's where we hang 24/7, 365.

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Culture Shock. It's time to head down to Window Rock, Arizona. Here's a Toffley, Midnight Soldier.

Yeah, Hatafli, Midnight Soldier. We're going to take a short break. 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

0: I'm Larry Kay, and welcome to our Indigenous in Music Spotlight Interview. It's always special to reconnect with artists that we share the stage with. In February 2024, Indigenous in Music welcomed One Way Sky to the Whiskey A Go-Go in L.A., where they brought their powerful sound to the legendary stage. Today, founder Adrian D. Thomas returns for a second visit with us. Get ready for a special treat. One Way Sky is dropping their new release, Oblivion, right on top of today's show. It's time to jump into our circle. Let's find out all about him and his band and their music. Ladies and gentlemen, let's welcome back Mr. Adrian D. Thomas. Hi, Adrian. How you doing?
1: Hey, what's going on, everybody? Skuksiotic, Skuktosh. How you doing?
0: Good to see ya. Looks like you're sweating over there in Arizona.
1: Yeah, it's hot out here still. Still over 100 degrees.
0: Oh, man, you got to turn on some air.
1: Yeah.
0: Well, it's good to have you back on the show. How you been doing? Staying busy?
1: Yeah, we've been busy. Me and the boys, we've just been trying to stay as busy as we can, playing as many shows as we can, wherever we can. And we just recently signed with Indie Groove, and, they're helping us try to go the extra mile. So, right. Yeah.
0: Mm-hmm. Congratulations. Good job.
1: Thank you so much.
0: Well, I'm happy to have you back on the show. Why don't we start by telling us a little bit about yourself, and then we'll talk about the band and what's new. So why don't you go ahead and hit the stage?
1: Well, Skuktosh, everybody. I am Apchugik, Adrian D. Thomas, Nyamje Evokki, Hilly River Indian Community. What's up, everybody? And my name is Adrian D. Thomas, a.k.a. Smoky D. Palm Tree. I come from District 5 of the Hilly River Indian Community, and I also play guitar, and I sing for One Way Sky. And yeah.
0: Now, are you the founder, or did you bring the band together all together and find it?
1: Man, we're founding members.
0: Okay.
1: But we all came together through the universe, lined us together,
0: nice.
1: Put us together, not as bandmates, but brothers. And,
0: sure.
1: We've been able to build a foundation together
0: mm-hmm.
1: on our lands. We come from Gila River and Thonathan Nation. And, our story began where we come from. Our story began in the carport of my house, just looking
0: nice
1: out at the sunset. We would just be practicing during the sunset.
0: Sure.
1: That's how One Way Sky started.
0: Now, who's in the band?
1: Oh, we got Loma Manuel from District 3, Sacatone of Gila River Indian Community. We got Cody Brugier from Chuchu of the Thonathan Nation. And we got Damian Carlos. He's from Crowhang, from the Thonathan Nation, and that is us, One Way Sky.
0: Nice. Now, congratulations on signing with Indie Groove Records. How did that partnership come together, and what does having a record label behind One Way Sky mean for this next chapter?
1: Yeah, I just woke up to an email one day, and it was just a message from, Jesse Preston, who was part of the label.
0: Mm-hmm.
1: She had reached out trying to just get to know us and, see if there was anything that we could do to work together to kind of develop each other. And having them help us, has been such a big help.
0: Good.
1: One of the coolest things they've been able to do for us is, bring us out to Washington, the hometown of Kurt Cobain,
0: mm-hmm.
1: Aberdeen. They were hosting World Music Day. They were able to get us to headline, and they were able to bring us out for that. And it was
0: wow.
1: so cool to see the hometown of Kurt Cobain and to see the love of his community and how much his work impacted not just the world, but even where he came from, his foundation.
0: Yeah.
1: It strengthened that music community there, and I think that's such a beautiful thing.
0: Yes. Let's talk about today's fresh drop, your new release, Oblivion. What inspired the song, and what's the song about, and what do you hope listeners will feel when they hear it?
1: I hope people understand that life sometimes it does get confusing. It does feel like you're walking into oblivion, like you're walking into the night, like you can't see where you're going.
0: Mm-hmm.
1: And while you're walking this path, you don't even realize that you're walking towards a cliff. And this song is about that, where we walk towards this seemingly endless direction, and it doesn't really change until we find out that it's not outward we need to search for. escape. It's inward.
0: Yeah.
1: It's metaphorically, I like to put it, it's like walking through a canyon, and you gotta find your way out of it by using the stars as your guide.
0: Sure. Got some medicine in it. Hidden
1: Yeah.
0: medicine. Yeah. Now, One Way Sky was born in the homelands of the Gila River Indian community. How do your communities, the desert, and your indigenous identity shape the music you create?
1: I don't know. I think the desert just has a sound. It just has a feel to it that unlocks something within us that channels that into a sound. Whatever it is, the desert is like. That's how this. That's how whatever our music is trying to sound, I guess.
0: Yeah, I gotcha. Now you have a quote, like the stars, we belong to the sky. What does that message mean to you today?
1: We're all stars. We all come from. You know, we're only here temporary, and when we go on, we all know that we go back to this source energy.
0: Yeah.
1: You know, we are all just stars in the sky. We're all part of one being, and we are just one. We are One Way Sky.
0: There you go. I love it. Good words. Do you have any advice for our young musicians that are breaking into the music scene?
1: Yes, you are loved, and never judge yourself. Never overthink your art. Never overthink yourself, because you are unique, and whatever it is that is within you is powerful. And if you have a calling to share that with the world, never judge yourself. Give yourself some grace and allow yourself to be guided on that journey, to learn, to grow, to make mistakes, and let that be a way to make yourself the best version of yourself.
0: Salute. Good words. Adrian, what's the best way to get a hold of you?
1: Best way to get a hold of me, you can email us at One Way Sky Official directly, or you can just go follow us on Facebook, Instagram, and TikTok at One Way Sky Official.
0: Bam, there you go. Today we're speaking with Adrian D. Thomas, frontman for his band One Way Sky. They have new music out, and the new album is coming soon. You can read all about them at our place. One Way Sky is on display at indigenousandmusic.com. 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
1: Thank you, thank you.
0: Here's their fresh drop, released this week, right here on Indigenous and Music. This is Oblivion.

0: That was a brand new fresh song, hot off the press from One Way Sky. And you're hearing it first, that was Oblivion. In case you're That was a brand new fresh song, hot off the press from One Way Sky. And you're hearing it first, that was Oblivion. In case you're just tuning in, Adrian Thomas was just here and stopped by in our spotlight.
1: Welcome to Indigenous.

Oh yeah. Shawn Michael Perry, the Indian. All right, let's head up to Fort Smith, Northwest Territories. Here's the Johnnies.

Yeah, that's what I'm talking about. I like it a lot. I'm Larry K. We are Indigenous in Music. We're going to take a short break, and we will be right back. Indigenous music deserves to be heard. 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All right, time to do some door knocking at the Saddle Lake Cree Nation. Let's go visit Danita Large. This is Run to the Hills.

0: 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I'm Larry Kay. 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
0: Let's head up to St. Paul, Alberta. Here's something brand new from Jared Lee. No whiskey.

That's music from Bobby Joe Starr. All right, Raven Reed, this is The Government Song. I'm Larry Kay. We are Indigenous in Music.

That's music from Amanda Room. I won't hide. Yeah, I'd like to invite you over to our new Indigenous and Music Directory and visit our members. See who's in there. We have the Johnnies, Blue Mountain Tribe, Danita Large, and David Citron. Just to name a few. That's at IndigenousandMusicDirectory.com. Come visit. All right, here we go. Here's Chances. This is Fire to Go. I'm Larry Kay.

That's music from Samantha Crane. And that's Pastime. All right, Cactus Rose. Song.

That's music from Lightfoot, Indian Summer. I'm Larry Kay. I'm a tribal member of the Omaha and the Ho-Chunk Nations from way up north. Nebraska, Wisconsin. Yeah. We're going to take a short break. We will be right back. Indigenous music deserves to be heard. 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We are Indigenous in Music.

0: 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Indigenous and Music with Larry K is on the go. It's time for the home stretch. Let's head up to Quebec. Music now from Q052.
1: I remember the times at the brook, the fish that we took, my wet foot, the shore

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0: That's music from Carlos Santana and the Isley Brothers. I remember. Hey, if you ever want to get a hold of me, email me, larry@indigenousandmusic.com, and I'll email you back and hook us up over on LinkedIn. Find me. Let me know where you're at. Larry K.
1: This morning, I pray for my enemies. 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

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It sees and knows everything. 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An enemy who gets in risks the danger.

That's music from Thea Hopkins. She's featured in our Indigenous in Music directory. Find out all about her. That's here in our world. All right, we're going to head over to Colorado. Chantel Ducart, Show Me What Love Is. I'm Larry Kay. We are Indigenous in Music.

That was W.T. Goodspirit and The One I Love. 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All right, it's time to close the show. Music now from our guests. One Way Sky. Here's Man Within the Maze.

Well, there you go. Another 2 hours of Indigenous and Music with me, Larry K, from the Omaha Nation. And let's not forget the Ho-Chunks. And I'd like to thank my guests. One Way Sky for stopping by. Adrian D. Thomas, lead singer, giving us an update on the new music and the new release today, Oblivion. Only heard right here. Muchos gracias. Good news, Danita Large will be here, and I'll be back as well. Thank you for tuning in to Indigenous in Music and supporting us and our musicians. Indigenous in Music has been produced by me, Larry Kay. Our engineer is Paul Salvatore. Our theme music is composed by Lenny Long. Today's show has been recorded at the Say Magazine Studios in Bradenton, Florida. 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Have yourself a good evening and a good night, and keep shining like the stars you are. 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

0: Have you ever thought about digging back in popular music history? Let's hear what music sounded like 100 years ago. I'm Brad Savage, and I hope you'll join me for a musical time machine called Cruise in the Decades, each Saturday at 11 a.m. on CKLB Radio. We start around 1920, and we play one song per decade through the 2020s. 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

0: Ryan Fox, and this weekend on American Country Countdown, we have a fight for number one. Could it be Morgan Wallen with Been By Now, Kenny Chesney with Carry On, or could hot up-and-comer Stella Lefty repeat for the third straight week with Boston? 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

when I found out what people mean by down and out. 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

0: A fresh edition of At the Crossroads, one full hour of terrific new blues, is ready for takeoff. 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

0: This is folk singer Michael Jonathan. Join us on Wood Songs this week on this wonderful radio station. Maya DeVitri is here, front porch master musician, and Philip Bowen from Appalachia, the great state of West Virginia. 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
1: What songs? What's a dig? Go yet hik in it. Added sin sin. What's a dig there? A died sent on Gomadu Honuki ah. Yet so a died a yidzim okay. Zetani. So CKLB radio okay. Then it did on radio okay. That eat a walk over there.

0: Ryan Fox, and this weekend on American Country Countdown, we have a fight for number one. Could it be Morgan Wallen with Been By Now, Kenny Chesney with Carry On, or could hot up-and-comer Stella Lefty repeat for the third straight week with Boston? 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
1: 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A quinet, I don't see any gan is zihi, shake at that gay dionde. A dead zen dini on a walk on. 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

0: A fresh edition of At the Crossroads, one full hour of terrific new blues, is ready for takeoff. Check out Joe Murphy and Friends, Sue Foley, Young Rel, Jake Soberlak, Bridget Purdy, Jad Tarek, and Donna Harula. Newcomer Josh Rayom is in the spotlight. The Lee Oscar Harmonica's Classic Cut is a 1972 release by Buddy Guy and Junior Wells.
1: Who do we crossroad? Who you see? A yitzing a hunt of bit and a some corny on a beautiful head of CKLB redo. Who is the voice of Dana Day who yet a lot?

0: It's Ryan Fox, and this weekend on American Country Countdown, we have a fight for number one. Could it be Morgan Wallen with Been By Now, Kenny Chesney with Carry On, or could hot up-and-comer Stella Lefty repeat for the third straight week with Boston? 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
1: 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I want to touch and sit up, bro. Hello. Think a hunt or DNA are you just see KLB read the voice of Denny there.

0: This is folk singer Michael Jonathan. Join us on Wood Songs this week on this wonderful radio station. Maya DeVitri is here, front porch master musician, and Philip Bowen from Appalachia, the great state of West Virginia. Both artists and a wonderful Wood Songs kid on this week's broadcast of the Wood Songs Old Time Radio Hour.
1: Der Wood Song hu yesi tong sind on sin su nani on a dut old in a tlun zinke. 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

0: 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Newcomer Josh Rayom is in the spotlight. The Lee Oscar Harmonica's classic cut is a 1972 release by Buddy Guy and Junior Wells.
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0: It's Ryan Fox, and this weekend on American Country Countdown, we have a fight for number one. Could it be Morgan Wallen with Been By Now, Kenny Chesney with Carry On, or could hot up-and-comer Stella Lefty repeat for the third straight week with Boston? But here's what we find out together. Plus, an ACC world premiere from Miranda Lambert and Ella Langley, and our good friend Leanne Morgan stops by to bring the funny. Only this weekend on American Country Countdown.
1: 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Do you hear that? CKLB 101.9 FM. 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

0: This is folk singer Michael Jonathan. Join us on Wood Songs this week on this wonderful radio station. Maya DeVitri is here, front porch master musician, and Philip Bowen from Appalachia, the great state of West Virginia. 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

Coors Light. It's a hot bonfire. It's a dirt road night on Big Mud Tires. Everybody got a paycheck, paycheck they're spending on gas. Al Dean and a tape deck, it kinda sounds like that. It's an old egg.

0: A fresh edition of At the Crossroads, one full hour of terrific new blues, is ready for takeoff. Check out Joe Murphy and Friends, Sue Foley, Young Rel, Jake Soberlak, Bridget Purdy, Jad Tarek, and Donna Harula. Newcomer Josh Rayom is in the spotlight. The Lee Oscar Harmonica's classic cut is a 1972 release by Buddy Guy and Junior Wells.
1: Tonlu ele sinewita molake at the crossroads. Taitsine yakale lofoton saze hejon CKLB beats it eek a dule hoots away on. Chuta quits a dene, nene quits a dene he de hoots away on.

0: It's Ryan Fox, and this weekend on American Country Countdown, we have a fight for number one. Could it be Morgan Wallen with Been By Now, Kenny Chesney with Carry On, or could hot up-and-comer Stella Lefty repeat for the third straight week with Boston? But here's we find out together. Plus, an ACC world premiere from Miranda Lambert and Ella Langley, and our good friend Leanne Morgan stops by to bring the funny. 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
1: Hey, John. CKLB beats a day. E cook a hater pishon and a good shankahwer. E do let its name. Dean Satiku Hiku Hedron CKLB beats a dick a do let hoots awa on. Chuta hinna the nawa hate hoots awa on.
2: CKLB radio work a died in a tat egg or more do honuni arts on Honda in flat honey goods on hit ad. Do yet he seen laha ada. A quack quat on good dee honey hit ad. Walk on no. One new goods on hit ad. The goo woozy honey, a gid zee honey, a gid la honey. Do the zones on sin do yelling hit ad. A ye honey he has on with how well lahunt. A died in a more do tat a CKLB radio work a.
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0: This is folk singer Michael Jonathan. Join us on Wood Songs this week on this wonderful radio station. Maya DeVitri is here, front porch master musician, and Philip Bowen from Appalachia, the great state of West Virginia. 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
1: They didn't, yeah, color horn or sadzi. 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

0: Hey, it's me, Dylan Stone, and we're just putting on our parachute pants. We're getting the DeLorean all polished up, and then we're ready to take a little trip to the past to visit all your favorite singers. Is the car ready yet, Biff?
1: Just finish up the second coat now.
0: Good. I got my Walkman in my pocket, and I just might make a stop at the MTV Awards. If you think video killed the radio star, think again. 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

Hello, my name is Tanya Grubin. My friends call me TLG. I was born in the 70s, raised in the 80s, and survived the 90s. So this week I have Nazareth, Bon Jovi, Aerosmith, the Backstreet Boys, George Jones, and more. Tune into the TLG show for an hour of music while I give you a little bit of information about each song. That's the TLG show, airing this Saturday at 5 o'clock p.m. on CKLB, the voice of Denendeh.

0: It's Ryan Fox, and this weekend on American Country Countdown, we have a fight for number one. Could it be Morgan Wallen with Been By Now, Kenny Chesney with Carry On, or could hot up-and-comer Stella Lefty repeat for the third straight week with Boston? Be here as we find out together. 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

0: 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Maya DeVitri is here, front porch master musician, and Philip Bowen from Appalachia, the great state of West Virginia. 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

I think about how I'm doing. But I don't know what I'm thinking. Shattering into shadow light, reflecting thoughts I can't relieve. My heart doesn't hurt anymore, but my soul does. Maybe that's what souls are for, to take the hurt the heart can't take. The heart can't take. Distance, playing tag, playing tricks with whatever it is I can't find. My weaknesses are my band-aids, covering for how I don't bleed. In all the stones I threw, some were for flinging, some were for bringing, and some I never knew. I never knew.

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Some things are private between me and the dead, and some of the rest is better off left unsaid. My heart doesn't hurt anymore, but my soul does. 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The heart can't take.

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1: 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Maya DeVitri is here, front porch master musician, and Philip Bowen from Appalachia, the great state of West Virginia. Both artists and a wonderful Wood Songs kid on this week's broadcast of the Wood Songs Old Time Radio Hour.
2: What songs? What's a dig? Go yet hik in it. Add it sin sin. What's a dig there? Edides it on Gomadu Honuki ah. Yet so edides a yidzin wake zetani. So CKLB radio, okay? Then it did on radio, okay? That eat a walk over there.

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1: It's Ryan Fox, and this weekend on American Country Countdown, we have a fight for number one. 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
2: 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Do yet his own radio hit at American Country Countdown gi di hit at wa kuna. A kuna da do si hani gane zihi lek at data gi di on day. A day zen dini ane wa kuna. 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

Welcome once again to Vintage Country. I'm Bill Legere with my weekly invitation to spend the next hour with us as we take our regular musical journey down the melody trail to the past. We play a brand of country music you don't hear much anymore. We feel it's much too good to be forgotten. So why not pull up a chair, turn up the volume a bit, and listen to the sweet sounds of yesterday. It's Vintage Country time.

meditate on it. Understand, you man, you hear me talking, honey. 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
1: Just recently, I got a call from Tom, a regular vintage country listener from LaSalle, Quebec. And while we had a good chat and we were talking about Doc Williams and my old brown coat and me, and I mentioned there was an answer to it, and he said, I didn't know that. So that got me thinking, and it gave me the idea for this week's theme. So you see here, calls and letters do help. Songs and answer songs or spin-off items are the topic for the week. Johnny Cash opened with Understand Your Man, followed by Understand Your Gal, as done by Margie Bowes. And now it's Hank Snow with Why Me Lord. Then for Ralph Stanley, early Ray Klein asks, Why Me Ralph?

please try me, Lord. If you think there's any way that I can try to repay for all the wonderful things that I've taken from you. And maybe then, Lord, yes, maybe I can show someone else all that I've been through myself.

Why me, Ralph? What have I ever done to make me number one? Just look where I'm at. Tell me, Ralph,

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1: 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Newcomer Josh Rayom is in the spotlight. The Lee Oscar Harmonica's classic cut is a 1972 release by Buddy Guy and Junior Wells.
2: Could we cross road who you see? A you think a hunt or bit and a some corny on a beaut or had a sequel be reduca? Who is the voice of Dene Dehu Yedela?
3: Well, my daddy left home when I was 3, and he didn't leave much to Ma and me, just this old guitar and an empty bottle of booze. Now, I don't blame him because he run and hid, but the meanest thing that he ever did was before he left, he went and named me Sue. Well, he must have thought that it was quite a joke, and it got a lot of laughs from lots of folks. Seems I had to fight my whole life through. Some gal would giggle and I'd get red, and some guy'd laugh and I'd bust his head. I'll tell you, life ain't easy for a boy named Sue. Well, I grew up quick and I grew up mean. My fists got hard, my wits got keen. Roamed from town to town to hide my shame. But I made me a vow to the moon and stars, I'd search the honky-tonks and bars and kill that man that gave me that awful name. Well, it was Gatlinburg in mid-July, and I'd just hit town and my throat was dry. I thought I'd stop and have myself a brew at an old saloon on a street of mud. There at a table, dealing stud, sat the dirty mangy dog that named me Sue. Well, I knew that snake was my own sweet dad from a worn-out picture that my mother'd had. And I knew that scar on his cheek and his evil eye. He was big and bent and gray and old. And I looked at him and my blood ran cold. And I said, my name is Sue. How do you do? How you gonna die? Yeah, that's what I told him.

teeth and we crashed through the wall and into the street, kicking and a gouging in the mud and the blood and the beer. I tell you, I fought tougher men, but I really can't remember when. He kicked like a mule and he bit like a crocodile. I heard him laugh and then I heard him cussing. He went for his gun and I pulled mine first. He stood there looking at me and I saw him smile. He said, son, this world is rough, and if a man's gonna make it, he's gotta

But you ought to thank me before I die for the gravel in your guts and the spit in the eye, cause I'm the that named you Sue. Yeah, what could I do? What could I do?

Think about him now and then, every time I try and every time I win. And if I ever have a son, I think I'm gonna name him Bill or George, anything but Sue. I still ain't that man.

0: Of course, that was Johnny Cash and Lois Williams, respectively. A big one for Buck Owens, Together Again, and followed again with Buck Owens, and he says, play Together Again, again.
1: Together!

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5: 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Maya DeVitri is here, front porch master musician, and Philip Bowen from Appalachia, the great state of West Virginia. 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
6: What songs? What's a dig? Go yet he can at a dead scene. What's a dig there? A died sent on Gomadu Honuki ah. Yet so a died a yidzin wake zet honey. So CKLB radio, okay? Then it did on radio, okay? That eat a walk over there.

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It sure was to me when first time I heard it. Don't forget to call the station every so often or drop them a note and let them know how you're liking country music. If you've called them before, call them again. They'd be glad to hear from you.

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1: And now two more items back to back. I Forgot More Than You Will Ever Know, a big hit for the Davis sisters in the early 50s. And another one that was a mild hit for Betty Cody, I Found Out More Than You Will Ever Know. Right.
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4: American Country Countdown. That's a tanet a hating sadze goods a sending sadze goods a John CKLB. Do you hear that zek echa? Town of Oza, she cut it a etta toa. A Jola CKLB 101.9 FM. 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

some good news. 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Starting November 1st, the Northwest Territories will end seasonal time change. 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

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We are so proud to know that our show is heard across the Northwest Territories on CKLB. I hope you'll join us as we continue to share the human adventure across our solar system and beyond. 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

Needless to say, Pistol Pack and Pubba by Jimmy Rogers were recorded first, and when Al Dexter come along with Pistol Pack and Mama, a sort of a answer type song to it, Art Satherlee, his recording manager at the time, said, "No way, there's one out already." But Al Dexter insisted and got himself a nice big one out of it. And now a big favorite of mine, "What Difference Does It Make?" by Wolf Carter, and the super hit spin-off song from it, "It Makes No Difference Now" by Jimmy Davis.

Well, there you have a different kind of a show of songs and answer or spin-off songs from the big ones. I hope you enjoyed that, and I hope there was something that was of particular interest to you. And it's great, as usual, to have you with us for the past hour. And let's make plans to meet here again next week. Same place, same time. Till then, it's Country Bill saying it's nice to be important, but it's more important to be nice. For our Cree friends up north, Kimatawan. And goodbye, good luck, and may the good Lord take a liking to you.

0: On Election Day, October 19th, eligible Yellowknife voters will elect one mayor and up to 8 councillors, as well as 7 school board trustees for either Yellowknife Catholic Schools or Yellowknife School Division No. 1. Make your voice heard. Take the time to learn about the candidates and vote for those who best represent you. The final list of candidates for mayor and city councillors is now available on the city's website at yellowknife.ca/candidates. Visit YCS and YK1 websites for information about the 2 school board trustee candidates.
1: 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This week on Planetary Radio. I'm Sarah El Ahmed of the Planetary Society, with more of the human adventure across our solar system and beyond. Last week, we explored the technologies being developed to reach some of the most inaccessible places in our solar system. This week, it's more about how we get there. I'll share 3 more conversations from the 2026 NIAC Symposium at Wichita State University, featuring a new solar sail architecture that could send low-cost probes to the outer planets and interstellar space, a thin-film nuclear engine rocket that could catch interstellar objects, and a clever new approach to producing oxygen in microgravity for long-duration space missions. Plus, Bruce Betts, chief scientist of the Planetary Society, and I are going to look forward to the launch of the Japanese Aerospace Exploration Agency's Martian Moon Exploration Mission, MMX. It's set to lift off in just about 2 weeks on a journey that's going to bring back the first samples from the Mars system. If you love Planetary Radio and want to stay informed about the latest space discoveries, make sure you hit that subscribe button on your favorite podcasting platform. By subscribing, you'll never miss an episode filled with new and awe-inspiring ways to know the cosmos and our place within it. If you caught last week's episode, you're already familiar with what the NIAC Symposium is all about. If not, I'd recommend going back and listening to part 1, where I explain the program and share 3 conversations with some of the NIAC fellows. We talk about exploring caves on Titan, lunar lava tubes, and exploring some of the moon's darkest craters. I've had the privilege of hosting the NIAC Symposium webcast for the last 4 years, and this week we're going to pick up where we left off at the September 15th through 17th Symposium at Wichita State University. First up is Dr. Archer Davayan, associate professor at UCLA, and a returning NIAC fellow. His earlier work on extreme solar sailing went all the way to Phase 2, exploring how a close solar flyby could propel spacecraft to near relativistic speeds. But now he's back with a new Phase 1 concept called coilable stacked solar sails. For those who may not be familiar, a solar sail is exactly what it sounds like. Instead of wind, it uses the pressure of sunlight hitting a large reflective surface to push the spacecraft forward. No fuel required. It's a concept that the Planetary Society helped prove with our Light Sail 2 mission. But scaling these sails up to sizes needed for deep space exploration has been one of the biggest challenges in the field. And that's exactly the problem that Archer is trying to solve.
2: We're about to talk about something that is near and dear to my heart with Archer Davayan from UCLA, the University of California, Los Angeles. Nice to see another fellow Angeleno.
3: Thank you much, very much, Sarah, and a great pleasure to be here.
2: So I come from the Planetary Society, and something that we did a few years ago is that we created a solar sail, the Light Sail 2 mission. It was the first fully crowdfunded space mission ever, and the second solar sail to actually achieve that kind of flight, right? All the credit goes to the Japanese Aerospace Exploration Agency's Icaros mission, but I'm really excited to hear about what you guys have tried to accomplish with this concept, because there are some limitations, as we found out with our project. And I think what you're proposing will solve a lot of that. But before we go into coilable stacked solar sails, I want to acknowledge your previous NIAC projects on extreme solar sailing that actually went to Phase 2. Can you talk about how that project has led to you getting to this moment now with your new NIAC proposal?
3: Sure, absolutely. So first of all, we are very much inspired by Light Sail 2. It's a great effort. And I want to mention that although Japanese Space Agency did a great job and sent an interplanetary spacecraft, Light Sail 2 was lighter and more capable in that sense. And it showed that you can do small, low-cost missions, which is very important, something that is new. We had several NIACs on solar sailing. So the first one was on extreme solar sailing that we were thinking of, which was to send the spacecraft very close to the sun and to do two things, either to explore the solar polar regions, like, you know, to go to very high inclination orbits, like polar orbits, or, you know, more than 50 degrees, something that is not possible with any other spacecraft, or slingshot and then go to interstellar medium, or, you know, interplanetary or interstellar medium very fast, like, you know, much faster than Voyager 1, which is record-breaking spacecraft, can do. So the challenge there that we were addressing was the materials issue, because once you get very close to the sun, and by close, I mean like several solar radii away from the surface of the sun, so, like, you know, you grill up everything pretty much. So the question was, can we get materials that can withstand that heat flux, that particle flux, and all of that? And I think we proved that, yeah, we can do it. But to get to the orbits and destinations that we want, another challenge is structure. So you want to have large area spacecraft that is lightweight and can be compacted into a very small spacecraft body, which is, you know, like CubeSat type of format. And that's a challenge, because you have like 100 meters by 100 meters sail, which is nobody has ever built before. The largest one that is being considered, I think, is about 40 meters by 40 meters solar cruiser that NASA Marshall Space Flight Center is working on. So once you get to that large area structures, then the question is, how do you make it light mass? That's a big problem. Even light sail too, although it's very small and compact and nice, it's still the quote unquote density of it is not what we want to have. You know, we want to have like 10 times lighter system of the similar area size. So that's where we came up with an idea of, okay, how do we solve deployment issue, very large area sail? How do we solve the mass issue? How do we solve the acceleration issue? And we came up with the idea of segmenting kind of the structure, large area structure, into deck of sails, smaller sails that are not deployed. They're already unfurled, so they kind of stay as they are in the fairing of the rocket. And then we just use a boom or truss, single truss, that is unfolding all of them.
2: I love this idea. This is really, really clever. I mean, so we used ripstop mylar in order to make our solar sail. So efficient for what we were doing, still pretty heavy. But the spacecraft lasted several years longer than we expected. And ultimately, we had issues with one of the booms kind of buckling over time. So it's interesting to hear that perhaps we don't have to make it one monolithic structure. We can create smaller segments that then scale out. Looking at the images, it almost looks kind of like a staircase. Can you describe what this looks like?
3: It is a staircase. It is indeed like a staircase. And actually, the buckling of the boom on LightSail 2, and then similar issue was on ACS-3 recently. So both of them lead to the non-uniformity of the square sail. So you really get, instead of a square sail, you get some weird shape that is very hard to control later on. And the radiation pressure and so on is very difficult to, you know, to compute and then to understand what to do with the spacecraft. So that's where we also thought about it, that, you know, our system of sails is kind of less sensitive to the issues of the boom deployments. Sure, you need to tension it, but we're kind of resolving it in a different way. Now, it's indeed like a staircase, and the reason it's like a staircase because we want each and every sail that we have to be illuminated fully by the sun. So the sunlight has to be incident on each and every one of them. To do that, what we need to do, we need to push them a little bit apart from each other so that they all get illuminated. That's where the staircase comes into play. And now there is a lot of kind of optimization going on in terms of what is the angle of that staircase, at which angle you want to illuminate the sunlight, and at which angle you want to run the boom. And so we figured out that there is a certain sweet spot of parameters that gives you good performance.
2: What made you come up with this idea? Because I imagine there are several different ways that you could go about creating a solar sail that's made out of smaller solar sails.
3: That's an interesting one. So it's actually the story of that is that I thought that, you know, for me in university environment, it's very hard to build a 100 meters by 100 meters sail. There's no way I can do it. And not only for me, it's even in a large NASA center, for example, you really need a bay that would be that large. And then how do you test it? How do you deploy it? So that was a problem. And I said to my students, maybe we can, you know, build smaller sails and then put them on top of each other. And the way I thought about it is that we're going to have booms on each and every sail. And then if you do math on that, then the booms, they don't scale really well. So a few of my students came back and said, oh, you know, we don't need booms. We can do this thing. I said, all right, yeah, let's do it. So we thought that, you know, we can do this. We did some math, we ran some simulations, we did some estimates, and we see that performance is pretty good. Now we are trying to build it, so we're prototyping.
2: How do you actually make this thing deploy? Icaros did the thing where it spun out the solar sails. We did the thing where we deployed along the booms. But how do you actually make this thing turn into a staircase?
3: So we keep all of the sails much like a deck of cards on top of each other. So they're layered on top of each other. It's going to be like about 100 sails. But in fact, you can build a spacecraft that is smaller than that, like maybe 10 sails. So we have 100 sails that are sitting on top of each other. And we use, in the center of it, we use a mast or truss that is coilable truss that can be expanded. This is known technology. It has been used on other spacecraft as well. Usually, like, when people deploy magnetometers, for example, with it. So that truss starts expanding, and as it expands, it sort of, you know, pushes these sails apart from each other. And as it pushes apart from each other, it's, you know, the entire big one large structure is kind of appearing with this entire surface illuminated. Of course, it's going to be long. It's also not small. It's like, you know, the length of this truss is going to be more than 500 meters to support the areas that we want to have. But we are kind of solving issues with the deployment asymmetry. We are solving issues with the mass, and we are solving issues with the sail stowing. So we do have other problems to solve, but we are minimizing those risks.
2: Once the entire thing is deployed, if all things go as planned, what kind of area are we actually talking about on the solar sail in total?
3: It depends on the level or tier of the mission that you want to do. So we think that we can start with 10 sails. Each of them is going to be about, to fit into under the fairing of the rocket, is going to be about 5 by 20 meters. So it's 100 meters square sail, and 10 of them is going to be 1,000 square meters. So that's the starting point that you can start doing some missions. That's not going to be a capable mission, but it's going to be a mission. Similar to the ones that are flown right now. But if you want to do really capable mission, then you're going to go with about 10,000 square meters. So it's like 100 meters by 100 meters effectively, right? And that one is going to give you really great performance. So you can go to destinations that are not possible today. You're going to go to orbits that are not possible today. So not possible, I mean, not with solar sails, not possible in general with chemical engines or ion engines. So like, you know, polar orbits on the, around the sun, or, you know, interplanetary fast slingshots, interstellar medium, out of the plane of ecliptic, or solar gravity lands. That is, you know, everybody's dream. So we can get there.
2: That's so exciting. I mean, there are so many places that we really can't get to. And in this case, we would be able to do it without the normal propellant that we need to do these missions. So that enables a lot. But of course, your acceleration on the spacecraft is going to depend on how close you are to your light source. So assuming that we're somewhere around like one astronomical unit, the distance from the Earth to the sun, what kind of acceleration can we achieve with, you know, your optimal area here?
3: It depends on sets of missions that you want to do with the solar sail. So in certain types of solar sail missions, you really need to target acceleration, which is, for example, going to outer planets or, you know, like doing inclination climb and so on. So that's where you want to talk about characteristic acceleration. You want to get numbers that are more than 0.5 millimeters per second square, or, you know, exactly more than 1 millimeter per second square. Not only that, it is important. Once you get to lightweight structures, you can also do missions that don't really require high delta V, so to speak. It can be like hello orbits, like pole sitters, for example, that you can have a sort of like kind of effectively like a geostationary orbit that is outside of the equatorial plane. So you can sit on top of the pole of the Earth and do observations there continuously looking down. And, you know, that's very interesting. Or on the moon. So you can do this type of things. So this becomes enabling technology for different sets of missions that are possible with the solar sails. Like inclination climbs in that require extremely high delta Vs, like, you know, going to the sun and climbing up. Slingshot missions and then these pole sitter missions, artificial Lagrange points, artificial orbits, like non-Keplerian orbits. There is a whole family of them. So you can access all of that. And the lighter is your spacecraft, area to mass ratio, the better it is. Or, you know, if you are talking about accelerations, the more than 0.5 millimeters per second, you're already getting to do to these nice things.
2: Yeah, I don't know how many people think about the fact that there are some orbits that we just can't really achieve with normal technology. This opens up a lot. I was recently listening to a talk by an astronaut who went on the first commercial polar orbit and talking about that experience of seeing something with human eyes and from spacecraft that almost no one has seen of the poles blew my mind. What would it mean to you to be able to enable something like that?
3: Oh, it's just opening up a door to entire new science, I would say, because you can do all sorts of planetary science missions, all sorts of heliophysics missions, all sorts of Earth observation missions that you can't do today. Like, for example, you can place a spacecraft and look down. So it goes back to Cold War days, right? So like in the United States is sort of covered by these geostationary orbits. You place a spacecraft there and you easily kind of have a geostationary spacecraft that is monitoring the surface of the Earth and is pointing down to a single point. Russia didn't have that. That's why they had to invent these Molniya and Tundra orbits. That, you know, yeah, sure, you go to this very high apoapsis point and you spend some time there, but it doesn't continuously look down over and over that spot for 24 hours and so on. So with the solar sails, you can do it, and you can do it much closer to the surface of the Earth, just sitting around the poles or you know, or whatever destinations that you want. On Earth, on Mars, Venus, Mercury, so this becomes enabling technology for a range of missions. So you can do planetary observations, you can do remote sensing, you can do chemical analysis maybe if it's upper atmosphere layers. So that's great.
2: Well, you already worked on the materials necessary in order to do this. I know you're passionate about metamaterials, but you're going to be doing something completely different with this NIAC project. So what are you hoping to accomplish within phase one?
3: Within phase one, we want to show the feasibility of deploying this type of system, because we kind of sketched it as a cartoon. We ran the numbers, but we don't know whether it is really working or not. So our prototyping so far shows that we are on the right path, and we want to show that we are on the right path by the end of phase one, which means like a small structure that we deploy. We show that it works with the truss, with set of sails, maybe 5-10 of them. So that's our goal, like to show the structural implementation of that. And you're bringing up the

0: today. It's beyond the reach.
1: Well, you don't necessarily have to have the really special materials in order to establish that you can actually make this thing deploy. Are you going to be building it with less optimal materials?
0: No. It's going to be the actual materials that are used on current spacecraft, like CP1, for example, polymer film, which is 2.5 micron thick, maybe a little thicker than that, you know. So these are regular materials for the sail membrane. And for the truss, it's just also regular materials. This is a carbon fiber, like, you know, elements of the truss that you need to coil and so on. There is a little bit of engineering involved, but the materials, they're standard regular materials. So we're not making new materials in that sense.
1: One of the issues with using something like a solar sail is that you can accelerate it up, but getting to a target and actually decelerating becomes a bit of a challenge there. How are you thinking about actually going into orbit in these locations using this technology?
0: Some orbits, they don't require decelerating. Like, for example, placing a spacecraft on a solar polar orbit, you just orbit there. Or you throw out a sail and your spacecraft starts orbiting there. Or halo orbits around the polar regions, you just continuously thrust in that sense, like all these non-Keplerian orbits. But you're right, like interplanetary missions or interstellar missions, you can't really slow down in a reasonable way, let's say, like this. So in those type of missions, you just do flyby, or you do aerobraking, or you do, you know, different type of tricks. But I think even flyby missions, they're great. So if you can have that's again going back to light sail too. Light sail, I think, was the total cost $7 million for the mission. So if you can do an interplanetary mission that costs, you know, maybe $20 million or $30 million, and you can develop it in 1 or 2 years, build it, package it, and send different suitable instruments to, say, Titan, or, you know, even beyond Neptune. Yeah, flyby, but several of them and explore that. I think that's great. You know, it's low cost, gives us ideas in terms of what to do with major flagship missions. So it's more like kind of CubeSats for deep space.
1: Yeah, it was really amazing seeing the effort that it took to put LightSail up there. But 50,000 people came together to crowdfund this thing, and we managed to pull it off without backing from any major space agency. So it's conceivable that you could get the money in order to go and do these flyby missions. And we need them so desperately, because some of the worlds out there we have not seen since the Voyager days. And now those missions, at least Voyager 2, is about to be at one light day in a few months. So it's been quite a while since we've been out there. What would you love to see in this concept? What worlds would you like to fly by?
0: Oh, there's several of them. So the very first one, I think I want to fly by through the plumes of Europa, for example, just to see, like, you know, are there plumes with signatures of life forms in them? So do we have all of that? And maybe there is something in there, but certainly getting ideas in terms of atmosphere of Uranus, for example, and that would be interesting, because that one has some uncertainty in terms of how it's structured and why it behaves that way, because if it's like so far away from the sun, but it's still very active.
1: Well, clearly I'm excited about this, and I really hope that you guys have a lot of luck in this phase one, because this could be the technology that takes us out of our solar system into entirely different systems.
2: Next up is Jim Bickford from Charles Stark Draper Laboratory. His phase two concept, T-Finer, tackles a question that has haunted space scientists since 2017. If another interstellar object like Oumuamua passes through our solar system, how do we actually catch it? His answer involves nuclear physics, a sheet of material thinner than a piece of paper, and speeds that could get you from Boston to Washington, D.C. in just about 6 seconds.
1: So I'm here with Jim Bickford from the Charles Stark Draper Laboratory Incorporated with a project called T-Finer. So this is a thin film isotope nuclear engine rocket, right? But if you look at the images of this thing, it doesn't look anything like a classical rocket. So can you explain what exactly this is?
3: Yeah, sure. Thanks, sir. So basically, you think of a rocket, usually it's on a launch pad, it has fire coming out of the end, a payload on the top. Our rocket looks completely different. It's not really a traditional rocket. It's a thin layer of material, in particular nuclear fuel. You operate it in space, and it has a very high energy density. So it has a high exhaust velocity and allows you to go very fast. Now, there's some unique things things about doing it as a thin film nuclear rocket, in that in our case, in some of the implementations, our payload is actually in the exhaust. So it sort of like turns the whole idea of a rocket on its head, literally. The trick is, by using this nuclear fuel, our energy density is probably a million times higher than what a chemical

0: fuel would be. So that's what allows us to go much faster and be more effective and go to destinations that you couldn't with traditional technology.
1: Can you describe what it actually looks like for people who haven't seen an image of this thing?
0: Yeah, sure. So there are a few implementations. The primary one, which we call the baseline, is basically a thin film of about 10 micron thick nuclear material. These are alpha radioisotopes, so they emit alpha particles at about 5% of the speed of light, and they all flow out in one direction on one side. And what we have is a payload that's separated from that. So the first part, that kind of sheet, looks like almost like a solar sail, but a little bit thicker, still thinner than a piece of paper though. And it's held by tensioners to tension it and push it out so it's stiff and doesn't fold over it on itself. And then there are tethers that carry over to a payload module that basically gets pulled behind. And that payload module has a telescope in it, so you can do science, but you also can use it for laser communications to communicate back to Earth. And you can have other things in there, other types of sensors, whatever payload you want to take to deep space.
1: One of the really cool applications of this technology that I was reading about is this potential that maybe we could use this to check out interstellar objects. We've only had three of these that we've found so far. There was 1i Oumuamua, 2i Borisov, and then most recently 3i Atlas. We haven't seen a lot of them, but with the new Vera Rubin telescope and the survey it's going to be taking, we might be seeing a lot more of these. But currently, it is really hard to intercept something like this. So how could T-Finder help us go explore these objects that are literally coming at us from outside of our solar system?
0: Right, thanks. I love that question because Oumuamua was the original inspiration for this project. How can you go fast enough to catch it? The challenge with all these interstellar objects, whether the past ones or any future ones, is they're going much faster than everything else in the solar system. So if you want to go rendezvous with it, you have to go much faster to overcome it, rendezvous, slow up, and basically do whatever science you want to look at it. Oumuamua is a particularly hard target because it flew by in 2017 and it's been exited in the solar system. It's basically outside our solar system already, and it's going very fast, faster than any really object that like a traditional spacecraft would go rendezvous with. So we have to fly fast enough that we can not only catch up to it, but then we have to slow down and basically rendezvous with it. And but actually, before you rendezvous with it, you have to find it, because it was only a point of light. It was basically, even with the most powerful telescopes on Earth, it was just a dot of light that we tracked for a few months in 2017, 2018. So there's uncertainty in where it is, and it's growing with time. It's getting bigger and bigger, and it's sort of mysterious on its own, which is makes it a very enticing target. Like, what could it be? It's the first interstellar object we ever detected. So if we have to go there, you have to fly to it, slow up after you've overcome it, rendezvous, and then kind of do a local search for what's there.
1: I remember being so excited when we found this thing. I actually like took the numbers, sat down at my computer, tried to model out the shape of that thing, because what a wild idea that we can actually be at this phase in our technology to find them. But you're right, getting there means that you have to get really fast, essentially. And with T-Finder, you can get a change in velocity somewhere between 100 and 150 kilometers per second. So can you put that in perspective for people why that is different from everything else that we've used before?
0: Yeah, so it's much faster than what any traditional spacecraft flies at. You know, like Earth orbit is less than 10 kilometers a second. So we're well over an order of magnitude faster than that. And to give you some insight, like just to give you a feel for how fast that is, a flight from Boston, which is where my company, Draper, is based out of, to Washington, D.C., and it takes about 6 seconds to fly there. So super, super fast. And, you know, it's just exciting to go, you know, this quickly. And to put it in perspective, if you used a conventional rocket, if you wanted to go that velocity, I said, okay, well, let's use, like, if you think of a space shuttle engine or a Raptor rocket, how much fuel would you need to go that fast? And there's a rocket equation that describes this exponential of how much fuel you need, and it doesn't look good. You actually, I calculated, I said, well, if you want to go that fast, and it's the mass of human civilization, so obviously completely impractical, which is why you have to go to this different technology and use nuclear fuels and other things that will allow you to go faster. And one of the unique things about our technology is that, for instance, solar sails, you can fly in close to the sun, but what we can do is when we're away from the sun, we continue to be able to thrust and propel, which is what allows us to do these things in deep space, like rendezvous or for other types of missions, continue to maneuver around for whatever you want to do.
1: But the way that this works is basically you've got nuclear decay happening on a thin film, but a thin film has two sides to it. So how do you bias the direction of this thing's velocity?
0: So if you just had this radioisotope that's emitting alpha particles about 5% of the speed of light, it just goes off in every direction. So you're not going to actually be able to get any thrust out of it because it's omnidirectional. But what we're going to do is we're going to make that film very thin, about 10 microns, so the alpha particles can escape from it. But on one side, we're going to add a substrate that's tens of microns, 30, 40, 50 microns thick, just enough so it can stop those high energy alpha particles. So now on one side, you have a film that's stopping all of the alpha particles. In the other direction, they're flying away at about 5% of the speed of light. So you basically have a rocket exhaust traveling at 5% of the speed of light, give or take. And this is where we have our payload out behind it. And fortunately, because the alpha particles don't penetrate too far, it does shield a lot of radiation. But a lot of the design tricks we have to do is like how we manage all of the radiation effects and so forth in that payload.
1: And speaking of radiation effects, this makes me think of the ways that you can test this thing safely. And first off, congratulations on making it to phase two. I hear that you guys are working at Yale right now to actually implement some testing of this thing. I know, very safely. Can you tell us a little bit about what that process is like?
0: Yeah, sure. So we have some great university partners that we've been working with. And my understanding is early on, they had tried to develop fundamental physics experiments that looked at like violations of momentum conservation. My understanding is they didn't find anything, but what they did do is develop a very high precision way of measuring forces and torques, in particular the recoil from like individual atomic decays, in our case, like an alpha particle. So they're building up a structure that would allow the alpha particle torque or the forces from these emissions to be measured. And it's basically a levitated film that we have, like a little mini version of our sail, like a few millimeters at most, maybe a centimeter on a side, with a easier to manage isotope that they could have at the university. And it will allow us to validate our performance models of how well we expect and how much force and thrust we're going to get out of it. But there's another really interesting piece and some uncertainty that came up in an earlier NIAC program of, well, what charge do you end up with on your sheet? Because you're emitting alpha particles, they're at a positive charge. So you expect your sheet to be negatively charged over time and build up, which could impact performance. But their experiment also allows you to look at what the charge change is over time. And it turns out it's a little more complex than that first thought I had. And it actually, like, you'll knock off electrons as well, and you'll get a very different charge distribution. So I think there's more news to come in the future. There's more work to do, but it's exciting to see the first version of this little thin film isotope nuclear engine rocket that's going to be in the lab and kind of pave the way towards something that will be in space.
1: I'm going to put you on the spot here because I had a question about just the materials that you're using here. You know, radioactive materials have a half-life. Conceivably, how long could the fuel last on a craft like this?
0: Yeah, so it really, what you do is you pick your isotope based on the mission duration and where you're trying to go. And really what we want to do is even pick multiple isotopes, what we call multiple stages, like a normal rocket stage of the first stage and second stage. In our case, the first stage would include both isotopes that would have, let's say, a short half-life, which will give you a quick push, and then the longer one, which will allow you to operate over decades if you wanted to. So you play with the different isotopes to match to the mission. And then for the shorter ones, after you've consumed all the fuel, after it's decayed due to its nuclear half-life, you would discard that type of material, so you reduce your weight, and that's why it's like a traditional stage in a rocket, and that enhances performance.
1: I know in any case where we use nuclear materials on spacecraft, say the plutonium-238 that we use, it's really difficult to source that material. But in this case, I thought it was really interesting. You're looking for dual use cases where you can collaborate with other organizations. And specifically, you were looking at facilities that create materials for proton beam cancer treatment. Can you talk a little bit about that and how you guys can work together in order to not only help people with cancer, but facilitate space exploration?
0: Yeah, sure. So one of the challenges is with the preferred fuels, the ones that have the highest energy, that give us all the decay chains that we want, that would give us the best system performance, is that it's really hard to make these isotopes. And the way you make them is you put them in a particle accelerator and you shoot high energy protons at like a thorium, natural thorium target. And eventually, slowly, you produce these materials. Now, there are different approaches. You could have a really big particle accelerator like the CERN that people mentioned yesterday. But there's also an alternative that we've been looking at, which is to focus on smaller distributed systems that overlap with dual use. So it turns out that proton beam therapy, which is a relatively new advanced approach for treating cancers, because you can deposit all the energy of these protons right at the tumor, and it's much more effective. It doesn't produce as much radiation damage to the surrounding tissue. But there are a relatively small number of these sort of facilities available through the United States. So one thought was it would be a real challenge because you have to deal with the FDA and approvals from another side. But if you're going to build a whole large number of accelerators, could you consider a dual use case where during the night or between patients, since the treatment times are relatively short, you have a large amount of time, if you could be producing isotopes and then you allow the patients to get treated and you have the symbiotic relationship between the two. And this would be a huge win for NASA, right? So if you think about like a $1 billion mission, a significant amount of that's going to go towards building or manufacturing our fuel and these systems. So if at the same time you can build, let's say, 500 facilities to do this cancer therapy that's superior to what's out there now, it's going to be a long haul and there are a lot of regulatory issues. But if you can overcome that, it's a win for both the medical community, the patients, as well as NASA and our mission goals.
1: That's such a wonderful use. And honestly, there are so many ways that NASA interfaces with our health infrastructure that I don't think people are very aware of. And that would be a beautiful one. And shout out to all the people who are inventing technologies that like this that can help our cancer patients. My partner is a cancer survivor, so this kind of thing is near and dear to my heart. But there are so many applications for this. You know, we've talked a little bit about interstellar objects, but another one that I want to bring up, because this is like pie in the sky, awesome science, is this idea of the solar gravitational lens focus. We've heard some people talk a little bit about this over the last day, but can you describe what that is?
0: Yeah, the solar gravitational lens is, if you think back to Einstein, who said mass bends light, so the sun will bend the ray of light going around from a distant star, and it focuses out at a distance of around 550 astronomical units and beyond, so 550 times the distance between the Earth and the sun, very far. For instance, the Voyager spacecraft have been traveling my entire lifetime, just say about a half century, and they've only gone 170 astronomical units. So if you have to go a minimum of, call it 600 when you include real effects, that's a tremendous lifetime, or actually more than a lifetime of a researcher. So it would really not be practical with current technology. So you want to get there quickly, and that's what our approach can do. And you basically, what you do is a telescope, its angular resolution and what it can see is dependent upon the aperture, how big it is. And we've heard a lot about that in different projects today. In this case, the solar gravitational lens, that aperture is the size of the sun. The sun itself is the lens. So you could measure and look at distant exoplanets with a resolution of like 10 to 20 kilometers that some prior NIAC projects, like Phase 3 projects, have evaluated. So what we would do is deliver a telescope to that location very quickly compared to any conventional approach. And one of the big bonuses of our nuclear fuel is that if we use one of these long half-life materials, they continue to provide thrust and propulsion over decades if you pick the right one. So you could fly, and it might take 30 years to get out there, which is long, but not impossible if you think of the length of some of the missions that have flown today. But then you could look at one target, which is on just the opposite side of the sun. So you've spent three decades looking at one target. You decide, oh, I want to go look at something else. We can go repoint the telescope, which means all you're doing is changing the vector, looking back towards the sun at another target. And we could maneuver to probably about a degree, so a relatively small amount of the sky. But there are a lot of stars in 1 degree and potential targets versus spending 30 years flying there and then realizing, oh, that's not that interesting a target. We'll improve the odds and the science return a huge amount by offering this capability in deep space.
1: We'll be right back with the rest of the 2026 NIAC Symposium after this short break.
2: What if a salty frozen lake in British Columbia holds the key to searching for life in other worlds? That's just one of the questions Dr. Jacob Buffo and his team have been working to answer, thanks to generous supporters like you. Dr. Buffo is a recipient of the Planetary Society's STEP Grants. That's our Science and Technology Empowered by the Public program, which funds groundbreaking research driven by your support. They've been studying salty lakes with chemistry like ancient Mars, chemistry that may still exist in the hidden oceans of distant icy moons. 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They'll test it right here on Earth, at Mono Lake in California and the Great Salt Lake in Utah. 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Visit planetary.org/step, that's STEP, today. 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Thank you.
1: Our final conversation brings us back to a team that I spoke to last year. Dr. Alvaro Romero Calvo is an assistant professor at Georgia Tech, and Theo St. Francis is a graduate researcher in his low-gravity science and technology lab. Their Phase 2 project, called Breathing Beyond Earth, tackles a challenge that sounds deceptively simple. How do you reliably produce oxygen for astronauts when there's no gravity to help separate gas bubbles from liquid? Now, we're going to be talking about another one that I'm excited to talk about because I got to see you guys last year during Phase 1. This is Alvaro Romero Calvo and Theo St. Francis from the Georgia Tech Research Corporation. And we're going to be talking about a project called Breathing Beyond Earth. What is the larger problem that you're trying to solve here?
3: Well, it is interesting, right? Because we take some things for granted, like breathing. But in a space when you're millions of miles away from Earth, it is not that simple. We're essentially trying to develop a system that can make astronauts breathe easy. We're developing an oxygen generation assembly that is going to be, or we hope it is going to be, more reliable and easier to maintain and easier to build than the state of the art.
1: Well, Theo, I know that you kind of specialize in what happens to liquids in space. What is the challenge with trying to use electrolysis to do something like this in low gravity or even in orbit?
4: The way we make oxygen for astronauts is by turning water into hydrogen and oxygen. The challenge there is you're taking a liquid and you're turning it into gases. And when you don't have the buoyant force of a density difference as we do on Earth with gravity, there's no automatic mechanism by which those gases escape the liquids. So right now, the way we do that works, but it comes with reliability concerns. For example, with rotating equipment, with pumps, centrifuges. These things take a beating when they get launched. Storing them for a long time can be challenging. And so our high-level goal is, can we come up with a way to get those gases out of the liquid without needing so many spare components?
1: So that's a challenge. Now you got to think about how you're going to use magnetohydrodynamics to do this kind of thing. Can you explain how this project uses these forces to actually accomplish your goal?
3: So the idea came up when we were talking yesterday about the influence of movies and fiction in science and the retroalimentation loop that happens there, right? This idea came up after watching a movie that may be familiar to our viewers, Sean Connery's The Hunt for Red October. It's a Soviet spy movie that talks about how magnetohydrodynamic drives can potentially propel submarines. So I was at home, it was very, very close to my defense. At that time, I was thinking, well, the idea doesn't really work on the sea because it is very inefficient. But in a space, because of the lack of buoyancy, we have this ability to control fluids in microgravity and potentially the magnetohydrodynamic force, which is a concept we all study as the Lorentz force in high school, it can become interesting for this. So I started thinking, built a small prototype in my kitchen, and then put everything together and thought, well, if we change the geometry of this device, we can potentially achieve phase separation in microgravity, which is the goal that Theo was referring to before. And there is one important reason why this can be so impactful. I challenge everyone to think of all the times you have gone to Home Depot this past year or to Amazon to repair something that broke up at home, right? I can tell you I have done maybe 20 trips to Home Depot in the past year, right? Well, try to go to Home Depot when you are millions of miles away from Earth. And that is the situation that astronauts find. You cannot really repair anything in your spacecraft if you don't have spare components. And the more spare components you bring with you, the harder it is to fly something to space. So reliability and little details that, as I mentioned before, we take for granted are very, very important in human space flight. We are trying to develop something that doesn't require 20 trips to Home Depot every year.
1: But that's an interesting thing, right? If there are no moving parts to this, what is the benefit there? Not just the fact that we don't have to go down to Earth, but what is the benefit to our astronauts?
4: So not having moving parts means that there are simply fewer things to break. That has to do with very simply launch loads. There's a lot of vibration when you have to get something into orbit. And so generally any rotating machinery, any deployable structures take a lot of loading in that environment. But also just the fact that to break a magnet, you can overheat it so it demagnetizes. But other than that, there isn't a lot you can do to make the magnets no longer work. And so for us to be able to separate the gas and liquid without having the two rotating pieces of machinery that we currently have on the space station in that oxygen generation system could end up leading to dramatic gains in reliability, which would mean that astronauts don't have to do repairs. They don't have to get out their toolkits, disrupt their scientific agenda. And that could lead to mission benefits overall, besides simply the mass benefit of needing fewer parts.
1: Right now, the only place that we have humans in space are on our space stations, right? But we're looking forward to a future where potentially we're going to have humans on the moon, humans on Mars. Where are you envisioning using this technology?
3: The mission profile that we have set up as the primary target is a transit to Mars. Our technology works in a condition called microgravity, in the absence of buoyancy. So any transfer vehicle that has to bring humans to the moon, Mars, or beyond is our natural field of application.
1: I love the idea of using this to help people actually get there. Many other problems we have to solve along the way as well, but breathing is kind of a fundamental one. Another benefit here is that potentially you could use these systems to allow oxygen production that can be dormant for a while. How does that work?
4: Yes. So in the Mars mission architecture Alvaro just outlined, the expectation is that there would be several months of transit. The astronauts would leave the spacecraft in orbit. They would descend to the surface. They would be there for a certain period of time, and then they would return to orbit again, and they would come home. In that period where there are no astronauts on the station, it's advantageous to not require a lot of power and certainly not require any maintenance because there's nobody in that spacecraft when it's orbiting Mars, when the astronauts are on the Mars surface. And so the current technology that we're employing now in the US segment on the space station works very well when we have the ability to maintain it, when we have an environment where the temperatures don't swing so much because there are humans right nearby the system. When we have a period of weeks or months where no one is around, we'd like to be able to safe that system so that it sort of just stays where it is. Nothing happens, nothing grows, nothing freezes, nothing breaks. Having no moving parts is advantageous there. Having an electrolyte, the salty water, which conducts the electricity between the electrodes, which is by its very nature hostile to biofilm growth, which is a huge challenge on the space station. We heard Dr. Mae Jemison yesterday talk about that. That is an advantage that's inherent in the alkaline electrolysis architecture. So those are just some of the complications with leaving an oxygen generator on its own in Mars orbit.
1: Well, I want to say congratulations that you guys made it to phase two. I was reading through some of the results from this, and it's actually kind of remarkable. Can you tell us some of the statistics about what this provides if we take this tactic? What kind of percentage changes have we seen in either, you know, mass reduction or maybe astronaut time actually trying to fix things?
3: So that is a very interesting question, because at the beginning of this program, we were thinking of mass, power, and astronaut maintenance time as the key drivers or the key advantages of this architecture. As Theo mentioned before, the elimination of moving components, the elimination of complexity lead to an overall reduction in these metrics, which is something that we like, right? But that reduction at this stage of development is of the order of 30%. So we are thinking about something that is 30% lighter. Now, in space engineering, when you are developing a system that has to be flown 5-10 years down the road, the metrics that you compute today tend to grow. because you are, there are many things that you don't consider in the design of your system. So yeah, right now we are foreseeing a 30% reduction in mass, but as you start adding wires, as you start adding fixtures, as you fix things that break when you build the system, this margin narrows and narrows. In reality, the main competitive advantage of our technology, which is, as Theo mentioned before, salty water, right? It is something that was considered before in the shuttle era, but was discarded for other reasons. So the main competitive advantage of this approach is not really the mass, power, or astronaut crew time. It is the robustness of it. We have been able to build a real scale electrolyzer in our lab in a few months. And we are about to test it, and you saw the video yesterday, but we are about to test it for multiple months at a time, right? And we didn't need complex equipment, or we didn't need a huge capital purchase in order to do this. It is a very simple system. Since the origins of electricity, alkaline electrolyzers have been with us, right? So it is a system we know very well. And it's very simple to operate. Now, of course, it comes with challenges that we can discuss in a second, but the point here is that it is not so much a matter of mass. It is a matter of developing something that is easy to build on the ground, easy to maintain in orbit, and can resist long periods of dormancy and long periods in space. That is the key competitive advantage.
1: What has it been actually testing these things out in the lab like? You know, you've had a year now during phase one to play around with the toys. How has it been?
4: Yeah, it's been a lot of fun. As Alvaro described, we're going to run this group of phase two articles, some of them focused on analyzing the bubbles and their trajectories, some of them focused on the overall system balance. So what are the thermal characteristics? What are the gas streams? How do they need to be treated? So these systems, in order to run on the ground, when the device itself is designed for microgravity, require a certain strategy in order to use the same shape of device, simply because gravity keeps pushing the liquid down, and in microgravity it's going to end up on the outside because of the magnetohydrodynamic swirling effect which Alvaro described. So we built a turntable which will spin the device at 5 times a second, which has been very fun to develop. We are colloquially naming the device the spinning death trap, because it's fairly large. It's, you know, it's about waist high. It'll be mounted in a fume hood, so you know there will be protections, you need to make sure that you don't put your hand near that thing. You don't also want to put your hand near the salty water, because it's so salty it'll burn you. And also we need to make sure we do our electrical checks properly, because you just want to make sure that when you're developing a new device, you've crossed all your T's and dotted all your I's. So once we have those things figured out, it's good to go. As Alvaro described, we don't need a clean room. We don't need, very fancy catalysts. We don't have immediate poisoning whenever a little bit of iron contacts our electrodes. The proton exchange membrane architecture is incredibly efficient in some ways, but it's very, very delicate. And so for us, we're not a massive research institution dedicated to electrochemical testing. And for us to be able to develop a real flight architecture layout of a device sort of demonstrates that once you answer those critical needs, it's a fairly robust system.
1: See, it's lucky I'm no longer in the lab, because the things I would use that to do would be absolutely destructive and everyone would hate it. But you have some really exciting tests that are actually coming up. In order to do something in the lab, you got to spin it. But I understand that you guys are about to be doing tests in Bremen, Germany at ZARM. Can you tell us how that's going to go down?
3: Absolutely. But before I get there, I have to mention that these ground preparations have been done by an army of undergrad and graduate students with support from Giner Labs, which is our industry partner in this project. The ground test that Theo has just described is the first stage of a second one that is a microgravity test. Now, the Drop Tower in Bremen is the largest ground-based microgravity facility in the world. It is pretty much an equivalent of NASA Glenn's 5.2-second shaft, only that the ZARM Drop Tower in Bremen catapults a 500-kilogram capsule 120 meters up. So you can imagine basically a block of metal going up for 10 seconds and then down. During these free fall conditions, we're experiencing microgravity, right? So it's a similar dynamic environment that you experience at the International Space Station. What we're going to do is take the ground prototype that Theo described, put it in there, and swirl it for 10 seconds, give or take, depending on the final configuration, to assess the dynamic behavior of our bubbles, which are the key component we are trying to study when we enter microgravity conditions. Now, it is very fun. It is very challenging because the time window is very, very small. It's only 10 seconds. So we need to make the most out of them, right? But it allows us to take a look at this problem that has barely been studied before in a very, very quiescent environment. So we are really looking forward to that.
1: Well, now you guys are moving into phase two. What are the things that you're most looking forward to proving with this next phase of the project?
3: So in the first year, it has been lab work to build the prototype and build a system we can test for many, many days, months at a time, right? To understand things like how humid is the hydrogen and oxygen we get out of the cell, or what is the residual contamination we have in our system at the end of the day. So those things are going to be evaluated in the coming months. But this next year is really about, once we understand our system, what can we say about the architecture? How much mass do we actually save based on the performance we are measuring? How does this translate to emission? What are the real impacts of this, right? What can we say about how the final system is going to look like? That is going to be our second year of this phase two. We're very excited about it. All the work we have been doing for the previous year to build the prototype is now going to be applied to the future architecture that we hopefully will send to space sooner rather than later.
1: Every breakthrough in space science is built on a foundation of proven science and engineering. The researchers doing the work day in and day out are the backbone of everything that NASA accomplishes. But every once in a while, someone looks at a problem that doesn't have a good answer yet and imagines a new way through it. That's what NIAC is all about, planting the seeds for what comes next. We'll leave a link for the full NIAC Symposium webcast in the show notes for this episode, along with other resources to help you learn more. Now, let's check in with Dr. Bruce Betts, our chief scientist at the Planetary Society, for What's Up. Hey, Bruce.
2: Hey there, Sarah.
1: Well, we've talked about a lot of really cool projects at NIAC over the last 2 weeks, but I want to talk about something that isn't NIAC for a second, because we're just 2 weeks away from the launch of MMX, and I am so excited for this mission.
2: Yeah, it's super cool. Japanese-led MMX mission headed off to orbit Mars, land on Phobos, sample Phobos, the moon of Mars, go by Deimos and Phobos, both these two small moons. It's super cool. In fact, let's talk about those groovy little moons. So they're both small as moons go, very small. Phobos is about 22 kilometers or 14 miles, and it looks like a potato, like most things in space that are rocky. And Deimos looks like a different shaped potato and is even smaller, maybe half that. Phobos is intriguing in part because it orbits closer to its planet than any other moon in the solar system. And it actually, there are a lot of weird implications of that. Even though it orbits prograde, so the same direction as Mars, Mars takes over a little over 24 hours to rotate once, whereas Phobos's orbit is only about 8 hours. So it actually rises in the west and sets in the east. It books it across the sky, and its orbit will degrade over time, and a few tens of millions of years from now, it will first get ripped apart and form some kind of rocky ring, probably, and then all burn up in the Mars atmosphere, crash into Mars. So that's the Phobos story. And Deimos, there's been less close imaging of Deimos, but again, this similar rocky beast. And the question, which various spacecraft and data sets of data have tried to answer, the mystery of these moons, is where they come from. And are they captured asteroids? They look kind of like asteroids. I mean, rocky stuff. Or were they made from Mars, kind of like our moon, with a giant impact kicking rock out into space that then coalesced together? It's still unclear. So that's the main focus of this mission, is to get lots of up-close imaging and spectroscopy of both objects, as well as other types of data, and then actually do sampling of the surface of Phobos with two different sampling devices, one kind of robotic arm and the other PlanetVac, which was a rapid system for collecting samples that the Planetary Society stepped in a couple times when they needed help, and our members and donors helped us get them to the next step. And now they've flown to the moon and collected, sucked up dirt from the moon, and now they'll do the same at Phobos. And so this way they've got a couple different samples with different techniques. So we're excited about it. We're excited to find out what the deal is with these asteroid-like items that are in around Mars. Part of what they'll look for is the evidence of water and organics entrained or otherwise in the rock of the Phobos and Deimos, because it's more likely to be associated with an asteroid that's been captured rather than something that's kicked off Mars. Probably when it gets kicked off Mars, that heat is going to vaporize the water, damage the organics, and you're going to end up with something that seems different. So it'll be cool. They launch right away. They get there in 2027, they being the spacecraft and all of its components and little instruments, so fun. And then it'll take a little bit to get the orbit nicely circularized and approach Phobos, image Deimos. But then they'll do the sampling, and the samples will come back in 2031. So that's the round trip time, including sampling. And so it's cool. It's cool. We're excited. Are you excited?
1: Oh, yeah. I mean, come on. We're going to actually have samples from Mars that aren't just Martian meteorites. And I guess it's the Martian moons and not Mars itself, but still. And I'm really curious, man.
2: Part of what confuses Phobos is some of the surface is probably littered with Mars dust from other impacts that that do things. So we'll probably get some Mars as well as some Phobos.
1: That'll be confusing, but you know.
2: Speaking of facts, let's go on to
5: random space fact.
2: If you're on the moon and you're oriented so that you're, well, first of all, you're going to be chilly because you need to be on the night side of the moon. When you see full Earth, like full moon, completely illuminated, full Earth is about 50 times brighter than full moon as seen from Earth, because Earth is bigger by a lot and brighter.
1: Oh man, I just like imagine that. I don't know if you need like sunglasses in the middle of the night to stare at the Earth from the moon. That's just so startlingly bright.
2: It's startlingly, but it'd be startling to be on the moon and you know, just doing that. Yeah. All right, everybody, go out there, look up the night sky, and think about sampling another world with your hand. Thank you and good night.
1: 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Ray Paoletta is our producer. 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Josh Doyle composed our theme, which is arranged and performed by Peter Schlosser. My name is Sarah El Ahmed, the host and executive producer of Planetary Radio. 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
1: And welcome, everybody, to the beautiful Scottish Rite Concert Hall here in our hometown of Lexington, Kentucky. 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We're celebrating this beautiful world of wonderful front porch music, folk music, bluegrass, blues, country, Celtic, all kinds. And artists come from everywhere to be on our broadcast. We say it every week. You don't have to be famous to be on WitSongs. You just have to be very, very good. And there's so many artists out there that are trying to meet their audience that it's a wonderful thing for these brilliant musicians and songwriters to come on our show, introduce themselves to a big audience like this, and we appreciate you guys very, very much. You're a wonderful audience. And we're going to treat you to an amazing show. First up is a great singer-songwriter, originally from Pennsylvania. Now she's home-based in Nashville, Tennessee. She's got a great album. It's brand new. It's called All My Faith. This is a song called Nobody Else. Please welcome Maya DeVitri to the WitSongs Old Time Radio Hour.

0: Beautiful song. It's called Nobody Else from a wonderful album called All My Faith, Maya Devitri. It's nice to have you here. Thank you so much for being part of the show.
1: Thank you for having me.
0: Grew up in the country in Pennsylvania. Came from kind of a rural background, a lot of front porches, a lot of cornfields.
1: That's true.
0: What was your childhood like?
1: It was full of music and full of running around barefoot on trails that my dad would mow through this meadow, making forts and taking scraps of wood and building things. No TV.
0: It's a wonderful way of life for kids because, I mean, today everybody's nose is in a cell phone.
1: Yeah.
0: And they don't get to experience what you did as a kid. And you said there was a lot of music in your family. I mean, piano was your first instrument, right?
1: Yep.
0: So who was teaching you piano?
1: My grandma. So my dad's mom, she taught me and all my siblings piano when we were little. And then we started string instruments. Like, I started violin, my siblings cello, and then also violin in school, in the school orchestra. And my dad played a bunch of string instruments. I remember we would stack them all up on top of the dog crate, just like banjos and fiddles and guitars. And it was cool. It just felt very available, very social. You know, my parents would call their friends up on a weekend night and have people over to play music, and it was the best.
0: You know, and I want the audience to look you up because there's a wonderful song in your catalog. We're not going to get to it on this show, but it's called "Birds on the Borderline." I think that I can say that.
1: Birds of the Borderland.
0: Birds of the Borderland, and it's sort of a love letter between your grandparents. I think one of them you lost your grandfather when you were 9 or something like that.
1: Yeah. So on my other side, my mom's dad passed in a plane crash when I was 9 years old, and so. Actually, my start into songwriting was me kind of trying to write a gift to this other grandmother, trying to figure out like what to say to her. And I think I've spent about 10 years trying to figure out what to say, and then wrote a song called "Birds of the Borderland," and that was kind of my way into songwriting.
0: And this was, you wrote it in the voice of your grandfather speaking to your grandmother.
1: Yeah,
0: which I thought, what a wonderful songwriting idea, and it's a beautiful song. I listened to it. I was just very mesmerized, not by just the song, but the story behind it.
1: Thank you.
0: So you have a very deep look for your music. Was bluegrass what was pulling you when you were a kid? I mean, you ended up with a really fine bluegrass ensemble.
1: Yeah, I loved bluegrass music, recordings of it, but also just the music that my dad and his friends would play. And the three-part harmony singing was like, has always really drawn me in. And I also loved the Beatles when I was growing up. I loved the band. I loved basically all the music my parents were listening to.
0: So you're a Levon Helm fan.
1: Yes.
0: Like all of us,
1: huge.
0: Right? And so you ended up with a really great band, the Stray Birds, which was very successful, and you were with them for a couple of years, and then you decided to go out on your own. Is it a scary thing to be alone instead of being around the band?
1: Not anymore, but it sure was. It
0: started that way,
1: yes.
0: Right? It takes a different kind of mental outlook to be the only one on the stage, because you can't hide behind the mistakes.
1: Definitely. Definitely different. It was a hard transition.
0: And now you have this beautiful solo album called All My Faith, which one of the things I really liked about it is that you just recorded it straight.
1: Mm-hmm.
0: You know, you didn't cut it up, chop it up, edit it up, and we believe in that here, obviously. Was that a hard thing to do?
1: I don't know that I would have been able to do that every time. Like, it was, that's the way that I was recording usually with the Stray Birds, but we were a full-time band, the same players year-round on the road, so you get really tight just naturally playing together all the time. And it's taken me a while to find some singers that I feel that kind of vocal chemistry with, but my friends Joel Timmons and Shelby Means were the harmony singers on this new record, and I sing with them a lot, and they happen to be married, so we could go and rehearse on their porch in South Carolina, get it really tight, and then the players that I found to play with are just people who have known me and my music for so long now, and it felt like the right moment to do that.
0: Once you find your community, it becomes more comfortable. And Shelby's a friend of Woodsong. She's been on before.
1: Cool.
0: So it's really nice that you're getting to work with her. Here's a song off the album we're talking about. The CD is called All My Faith. This is a tune called Bachelorette Lessons. It's Maya Devitri on the Woodsongs. Old time.

by Devitri on our broadcast. It's a wonderful album called All My Faith. If you want to know more about Maya's music, make her albums part of your home music collection. I know you want to. All you have to do is go to the Woodsongs website, click on the archive page. This is show number 1178. We will tell you how you can get hold of Maya and check out her her music and her website, as well as our next artist who genuinely, truly, from the heart, celebrates the Appalachian Mountains. He's got a great album called Appalachia Forever. This is a song called Carolina Wren. Please welcome Philip Bowen to the Woodsongs, Old Time Radio.

0: who was once with Wood Songs as a young tyke, right? And she was on the show with Mark O'Connor when she was a young student, and now here she is, again, backing up Philip. And Philip, what a beautiful album.
1: Thank you very much.
0: And you genuinely, it's like I said in your intro, you genuinely love the Appalachian spirit, the Appalachian image, the Appalachian legacy. You grew up in West Virginia.
2: Yes, sir. I'm a very proud West Virginian, proud Appalachian, and there's just something in the water in this region with music and everything. So it's just a wonderful place that I love to sing and write about, for sure.
0: And it's kind of hard, too. Life being what it is, you can't always stay where you love. And,
2: right.
0: And that's sort of what happened with you. You had to end up moving around. I think you went to school in Tampa, and then you ended up going to Detroit, where I think you are now,
2: yep.
0: Working away, family man, you got kids. I mean, but your heart remains in the Appalachian Mountains.
2: Yeah, correct. I mean, this has been a very long, winding road to get to what was a dead dream for me for a long time. And so, like you said, I got family, I got young kids, so I'm in Nashville all the time, and I tour, so I let their home base kind of stay the same where they grew up, and then I'm in West Virginia as much as I can be, for sure.
0: So let's talk about the Appalachian Mountains for a minute. There's the cliches of Appalachia, mm-hmm. then there's the reality. Mm-hmm. So it's like, you know, the song that you just sang, Carolina Rain, you were sort of singing about Maya's childhood, mm-hmm. you know, growing up around the front porch and the country and the rural spirit. And that's really the beautiful nature of the Appalachian people. That's really what they're about.
2: Yeah.
0: Apart from the cliches, I mean, how do you translate that for folks?
2: Well, I think John F. Kennedy said the sun doesn't always shine in West Virginia, but the people do, and I think that's so true. You know, there's just such a good spirit of people helping people, like they, and the music is authentic, and the people are authentic, and it's not perfect like anywhere. We got our struggles, and I sing about that too. But there's just such a spirit. It's a wonderful place to grow up. Just a wonderful place to grow up and just be around nature, and we're connected with the land and everything around us, that's for sure.
0: And it's a shame what has happened in a lot of ways to the mountains. The mountaintop removal mm-hmm. has damaged a lot of the landscaping, and now there's a lot of data centers going in where the mountaintops got removed. And so there's a lot of landscaping troubles, but the people themselves remain loyal to the home that they grew up around.
2: They do, yeah. And you know, I don't think you'll ever meet a person from West Virginia that doesn't want to tell you within the first 10 seconds, just so you know, I'm from West Virginia. I need you to understand that. So we're very proud of where we're from. And we always get back up. You know, we get knocked down all the time, but we always get back up.
0: Well, I'm going to speak up for the brothers and sisters in Eastern Kentucky as well, because they feel the same way. That
2: I hear that.
0: Just remember, it's almost heaven.
2: That's right.
0: So, you know,
2: we're close.
0: Got that almost.
2: That's right.
0: But whether it's the mountains of Eastern Kentucky, West Virginia, you know, North Carolina, Southern mm-hmm. Pennsylvania, that long Appalachian strip, that same spirit of the people remains. It's their home, their holler, their people. They call it their people.
2: Yep.
0: And so was it hard for you to leave?
2: Very hard for me to leave. And you know, it sounds cliche, but sometimes you truly don't appreciate where you grew up until you have moved on from that. And then I found myself always just trying to get back as much as I could once I left. And there's just something about you that you can never shake and you can never quite leave about Appalachia, which is really beautiful.
0: And of course, you're from West Virginia, around the Charleston area. Mm-hmm. The original name for that region was called Kanawha, named after the river,
2: yes.
0: the waterway that's there. And you have a beautiful album called Old Kanawha. You're going to sing the title cut from that. It's Philip Vaughan on the Wood Songs, Old Time Radio Hour.

Philip Bowen on guitar, the song Carolina Wren, W-R-E-N, if you're looking for that, from a beautiful album, Appalachia Forever. And let's give some props to Ella Webster playing fiddle, singing backup.

0: Celebrating the wonderful spirit of the Appalachian Mountains, Philip Bowen is on our broadcast. We also got the wonderful singer-songwriter Maya DeVitri. We're going to get back to both of them and songs from their new albums. And we've also going to introduce an amazing WoodSongs kid. We'll be back right after this.
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2: And thank you, Tim O'Brien. There's the voice of West Virginia for you, a beautiful musician. Welcome, everybody, to the Scottish Rite Concert Hall, where we're broadcasting Woodsongs all over the world. We are at our home base here at the foothills of the Appalachia, the crossroads of America's folk and bluegrass music, our hometown of Lexington, Kentucky. So much here. And oh, my goodness, it's time for this week's Woodsongs Kids. So we have a wonderful guy. He's 15 years old, and he's here with his guitar. Let's say hello to Jeremiah Anderson. How you doing, Jeremiah?
3: I'm doing all right.
2: So, 15 years old, you're here with your guitar. How long have you been playing your guitar?
3: Well, I've been playing for about 5 years. I started when I was 10.
2: Why? What was it about the guitar that made a 10-year-old take it seriously?
3: Well, there's music everywhere, and guitar's on the main instruments in it, so I thought I'd just try it out and see what happened.
2: And so here you are now. So now, do you practice a lot? Is this something that you're really dedicated to, or are you just naturally inclined?
3: Well, a little bit of both. I do practice a lot because it's something I enjoy doing.
2: And you're writing your own songs now, right?
3: A little bit.
2: But you're going to treat us to a song that was kind of uncovered back in the around 1891.
3: Yes, sir.
2: And then it was recorded around 1927.
3: Yes, sir.
2: Right, so you're really reaching back into the American catalog here.
3: Yeah.
2: Before we say what the song is, what is it about this tune that grabs you? What is it that you love about it?
3: Well, it is a song that I've listened to a lot. It's a song that I really like, and it's a song, it's really an easy song for me to perform. That's it. I like it.
2: Just like it. Well, love is everything, isn't it?
3: Yes,
2: 1946, Merle Travis recorded this and sent it around the world, and now you're going to play it for everybody. You ready?
3: Yes, sir.
2: He's 15 years old. He's going to play 9-pound hammer. It's Jeremiah Anderson this week's Woodsongs Kid.

He's 15 years old. This week's Wood Songs kid, Jeremiah Anderson, singing a song that was actually a work song during the Civil War and doing a great job of it. Merle Travis made it popular, 9-pound hammer. We're very proud of him. We're also very proud that he's very close to home. He's from Harrodsburg, Kentucky, so a hometown boy. We love our Wood Songs kids. If you're a parent or a guardian and you think you've got a youngster that belongs on our broadcast, we would love to be able to show them off for you. The audience just loves all our Wood Songs kids. You just go to the Wood Songs website, click on the kids page, and you'll be able to get in touch with us that way. If you're the parent or the guardian, we want to hear from you. And we also want to thank so many affiliates that are broadcasting our show, like WWOV in Wheeling, West Virginia, the home of the mighty Wheeling Bent Jamboree. Since we're talking about West Virginia, we're also talking about Pennsylvania and Nashville, and she is a very established artist. We're very glad that she's here. She's got a brand new album called All My Faith. It's a wonderful piece of work. Please welcome Maya Devitri back to the stage.

0: the title cut of her brand new album, All My Faith, Maya DeVitri on our broadcast. And you have this effervescent joy when you're playing. And so you, in the love for playing, you had quite an interesting background with your music. You were a street fiddler for a while.
1: Mm-hmm.
0: And so you're here with your guitar, but you play fiddle, banjo. How many instruments do you play?
1: Fiddle's the one that I feel comfortable like sitting in with other people on. Like I kind of know my way around the fiddle. I really studied it. Guitar, it's just for me and my songs, really. Like I'm starting to flat pick a little, but so I don't know. String instruments are accessible to me because they're all kind of related, but like I just was telling the sound guy earlier that I just tried picking up a harmonica the other day, and I was like, this is so impossible. So
0: it's like, hard to bend a note.
1: Yeah,
0: on a harmonica.
1: But things really that are like at all, that all anything look like a fiddle or a guitar, I can play.
0: Speaking of playing, you're going to play a song that has an interesting title. It's called Traveler, but it's not spelt the American way. It's spelt the English way with two L's, right?
1: Yeah.
0: So, and this has got a family history to it?
1: Yeah. Well, this is a song that I wrote for my grandmother, the same grandmother that, you know, that had lost her husband, my grandfather, many, many years ago, and she lived on to, you know, be into her 90s. She was 92 when she passed about 2 years ago, and I was just really dealing with my own grief and the pain of missing being by her side when she passed. She was surrounded by family members. I was in Kansas on tour, and it took me a while. I was kind of wallowing in that, like not just the loss of her, but just that feeling of being so far away at that moment.
0: And I'm sure so many can relate. This is a beautiful song that expresses that wonderfully. It's called Traveler. It is Maya DeVitri, Underwood Songs. Old time.

beautiful song called Traveler from her album All My Faith, Maya DeVitri. And he's got a wonderful album called Okinawa. He's going to do a song with a very interesting title. Check this out, Vampire in Appalachia. It's Philip Bowen on the Wood Songs.

0: Vampire and Appalachia from his album Old Kanawha. And what a symbolic lyric that is, because, I mean, for generations, the resources of Appalachia kept leaving. And that's really what your song is about.
1: Yeah, it's about the extraction economy, and then, you know, the opioid epidemic has been extra bad, you know, in this region as well. And so I had lost a lot of blood in my own family from both of those things.
0: You know, back in the turn of the century, you know, folks in the mountains had their people and their kin, but they viewed the outsiders as from America. They called it America, that they weren't from the mountains. They would come into the mountains, take what they wanted, and go back to America with it. I mean, so that's really a thing that continues to happen.
1: Yeah, it continues to happen, and I think that I sing so much about, like I said earlier, like how I love where I'm from. But I think in order to tell a whole story about who you are and these people and all of us, you have to tell about the good and the bad and the ugly. And I just wrote this as a lament for all those things.
0: And how do audiences react to songs like Vampire in Appalachia? Do they get it? Do they understand it? I mean,
1: yeah, they seem to. I mean, this is one of the songs that really changed my life and helped me to do this. The first time I ever played it was on Mountain Stage in my home state. And I didn't know this, but somebody from a big national radio program was there and put it as their song of the week, and it changed my whole life and enabled me to do this. So I was scared to play it for a long time because I didn't want people to take it the wrong way. And it's one of those ones that I never dreamed it would go as far as it's gone.
0: Well, congratulations. Truth is a beautiful thing, isn't it? Truth is a beautiful thing. And you know, the album is called Old Kanawha, and I want folks to realize that is the name of the river that's there. Matter of fact, West Virginia original name was Kanawha.
1: That's right. And that river ran right through my backyard growing up. I spent a lot of time in it, out of it, splashing on it. Took my kids on there, so it's a big part of my life.
0: So you're really singing about a lot of legacy and history here with your guitar.
1: Yes,
0: and you're here with a wonderful fiddle player, Ella Webster. It's so nice to have her here with you as well. And you're going to treat us to a brand new song. This is sort of like a world premiere for the audience to hear something fresh, brand new.
1: I literally just recorded this here recently in Nashville, so this is my first time playing it out, really.
0: Well, here you go. It's called Eye Wide Open. It is Philip Bowen on the Woods Songs, Old Time Radio Hour.

0: Wasn't it great having Philip Bowen on our broadcast, along with Ella Webster playing fiddle, the amazing Maya DeVitri as well, doing songs from her new album, All My Faith, and we had a wonderful Woodsongs kid, Jeremiah Anderson, 15 years old, singing some Merle Travis. This wonderful thing, this front porch spirit that all these artists are singing about, that idea of home and family and legacy and tradition, it's a wonderful thing. You have that too. You know, the greatest stage in the world is your own front porch. The greatest spotlight in the world doesn't shine in arenas and theaters. It shines on your living room couch where your family and your friends, where your grandparents are, where your people are, where your home is. That's the beauty of art and music. That's the beauty that these artists are singing about. It reminds me of something that we all try to keep in mind. You know, in a world that is a little bit crazy at times, a little disconcerting at times, sometimes we look at things and say, you know, gosh, you know, can we be that simple and still have a beautiful life? And the answer to that is yes. I think Philip Bowen describes that beautifully. Maya does that as well. The Woodsongs kids from everywhere do that. It's a wonderful, beautiful thing, and it reminds me of something that Eleanor Roosevelt said. She said, "The future belongs to those who believe in the beauty of their own dreams." If you have those dreams, if your dream is to play the guitar to your family on your front porch, do it. My name is Michael Jonathan. I'm a folk singer. I am a song farmer. We'll see you next week on the Woodsongs Full-Time Radio Hour. Good night.
1: You've been listening to Woodsongs broadcast number 1178. Michael's opening song was Blues Tonight from the Painter album. Our chief engineer is Jerome Gall. Our TV director is Maria Claire. Our technical assistants are Brian Clousing, Eric Anderson, Dan Field, and Gavin Clark. The Woodsongs crew member of the week is Susan Gilbert. And our Woodsongs partners of the week are Ann and Craig Boone. 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For Michael Jonathan and the entire Woodsongs crew, this is Dorothy Edwards. We hope you'll join us again next week for the Woodsongs Old Time Radio Hour.

0: don't join your kinas only at Ahendilo. We do it on country countries and other them. There is Sunday's a night out, and it's a night out at Elo. We do join Unezak in the heart that a you zins are so new there them. A you join Zanin again night they see. A you dear Sunday's a night out at Essay. A you are there, do what a high year had ill. A you do what a do what a take on by Rara Clet a head up. A you do suck all see. John Sonic and Night DC, your kid of bunny, I see it do. A simple guru shiny than there, John Computers Nagra Hello. GNWT.ca/time who yet it. Who yet are your kid of bunny, I see Nick as a news and other see it, Sonic and Night DC yet.
1: 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Welcome to Cruisin' the Decades, Global Edition. 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
2: 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The return of the WHFS legendary call letters in the D.C. area, and now they carry Cruisin' the Decades. Well, on today's show, remembering punk and metal influential guitarist Ross the Boss Friedman, and remembering Irish Celtic music legend Moya Brennan. Plus a song covered by The Clash. Well, we've got the original from the rockabilly world of the late 1950s. And a swinging 40s number originally written years earlier by songwriter Stephen Foster. And have you heard of this wild new instrumental duo, art students from Quebec, Angine de Poitrine? You've got to hear this strange but wonderful new music that they are creating. Welcome to Cruisin' the Decades, and we'll begin over a century ago. Popular singers of the 1910s and 20s era. This comes off of a cylinder recording that is 100 years old. So if the sound isn't great, give me a little bit of a break here, right? This is Arthur Collins and Byron G. Harlan. And this one is called The Cute Little Wigglin' Dance. This is a song from 1917 on Cruisin' the Decades.

but they were very short. Hula dances, Georgiana volunteered to dance till somebody came. That was the time that Georgiana danced away to fame. She had a cute little wiggle, a cute little wiggle, a tiny little wiggle beside Hula. She had a neat little giggle, a twist little giggle. I wouldn't give a twiggle for the giggle, but the wiggle was a cute little wiggle, a cute little wiggle. To pull you in the way, friend, I must admit, she made a hit with a cute little wiggle. It was the wiggle, not the giggle, but the cute.

0: know that same little wiggle, that queer little wiggle, has got the family in a way spell.
1: Oh, my.
0: It started first with the sister, a real whole twister, and then the baby brother caught the father showing mother what he knew.
1: Out the wiggle,
0: it made mother giggle, and mother, she took a chance. Now, every morn, I blow her a horn, while my daddy and my mother and my sister and my brother do the cue.

0: And now the dear little wiggle, the tame little wiggle, has got to be a habit to live.
1: Right.
0: The millionaires and the rich and the big politicians would gladly wiggle for us with the chickens in the chorus. And the jet tried to bring that when he told the teacher, it's just an innocent friend. For when they play a tune this way, every gal and every fella from the attic to the cellar does a cute little wiggle and dance.
2: After amassing an absurd record library that takes up his entire basement, host Brad Savage decided to share over 100 years of music with the world from super-powered shortwave broadcasters via internet streaming and on the top independent community and music radio stations across North America and the world. This is Cruisin' the Decades, 100 Years of Music.

It's Cruisin' the Decades, 100 years of music. In the 1920s, Miss Annabelle Lee. That is a selection by the Rhythmic Eight, a really important British group that kind of bridges the gap between the 20s jazz era and what would become pop standards and vocals in the 1940s. A British dance band that was actually made up of members of the Burt Ambrose Orchestra. And when I pick out songs, I'm always looking for songs that are enjoyable to people that rarely listen to 20s or 30s or 40s music, but have a natural curiosity for the song, the tune, the history, the human experience that goes with it. That's what we do on Cruisin' the Decades. Up next, 30s Blues from Joshua White. A moral warning and personal struggle narrative. A blues song using evil as a symbol for temptation and trouble and hard living. This is Josh White, and it's called Black and Evil Blues, 1932, on Cruisin' the Decades.

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It's a 1941 78 RPM single recording in pretty good shape, sounding pretty clean there. Camptown Races, Larry Clinton and his Bluebird Orchestra. A song that when it came out, it was almost 100 years old. That selection, Camptown Races, is one of the most famous tunes written by Stephen Foster. Stephen Foster was born in Pittsburgh, Pennsylvania in 1826, and he wrote the songs that basically defined what became early American popular music. He died at age 38. He was broke. He was unrecognized in his lifetime for popular music, but Stephen Foster is known as the father of American music. His songwriting blended minstrel shows and parlor music and early folk influences. Maybe you've heard that tune, Camptown Races, or My Old Kentucky Home, or Oh Susanna, or Beautiful Dreamer. Legendary music in the pages of American songbook history. The earliest chapters of the music we listen to today and the stuff that influenced everything. Musical appreciation in the spotlight, cruising the decades. I'm Brad Savage, your host. We go to 1959 now, one song per decade. So we zip forward to the rockabilly era of the late 50s. Now, a lot of people know this song because The Clash covered it on their first album. This is the original, Vince Taylor on Cruisin' the Decades.

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A Chess Records classic, 1967, I'd Rather Go Blind, on Cruise in the Decades, the legendary voice of Etta James. CruiseInTheDecades.com, 100 years of music, one song per decade. I'm Brad Savage, your musical enthusiast and tour guide, and now remembering Ross the Boss Friedman. In the mid-70s punk scene in New York City, Ross the Boss was the influential guitarist of The Dictators, one of the most important early proto-punk bands in the U.S., with humor and attitude and big hard rock riffs. He was influential for punk music through The Dictators, but also a super influential heavy metal guitarist from his time later in the band Manowar. Starting in 1980, when he joined Joey DeMaio to form Manowar, that's probably his best-known global footprint is in the metal world, but he definitely bridged the gap between both. Well, Ross the Boss recently passed away. He was 72. This was after a diagnosis of ALS, Lou Gehrig's disease. So we'll start in 75 with The Dictators. We'll dip forward into the late 80s for a tune by Manowar right after this, remembering Ross the Boss on Cruisin' the Decade.

80s metal. So great, remembering Ross the Boss Friedman. From 1987's album Fighting the World, that was Manowar with Blow Your Speakers. And from 1975, The Dictators with I Live for Cars and Girls. And Ross the Boss was a member of both of those projects. Another one to make mention of, another significant passing in the music world, remembering Moya Brennan, the first lady of Celtic music, one of the architects of the genre in recent modern times, one of Ireland's most influential music legacies. Clannad is the band, a family band, a Gaelic family band from Ireland, and Moya Brennan's sister, Enya, was in the band for a brief time. Now, in 1985, they did this song with fellow Irishman Bono Vox of U2. Bono joins Clannad in a lifetime as we remember Moya Brennan on Cruisin' the Decades.

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This is Cruisin' the Decades, Global Edition.

is Cruising the Decades, 100 years of music, one song per decade. I'm your host, Brad Savage. You just heard Texas, a Scottish group that was Say What You Want, released in 1997 on their album White on Blonde. Texas was formed in the late 80s in Glasgow, and they're virtually unknown in the U.S., but that song was a huge hit in the U.K., in Ireland, across most of Europe. It's so interesting. Some songs that were very well known elsewhere across the world, but in the United States, they just never broke through. Cruising the Decades, and now to the new millennium. Here we go, 21st century. This is Green Day from 2000. This is Warning on Cruising the Decades.

This is Cruisin' the Decades. You see, there's a great deal of similarities between those two songs, so I hope you'll forgive me for jumping out of sequence chronologically for that nice musical exploration. From 1968, The Kinks, Picture Book, and Green Day from 2000 with Warning, cruisinthedecades.com. You can see all of our playlists and listen to all shows on demand. Now, an Australian group that had a great deal of success in the 2010s, but kind of fizzled out after that. But they got kind of that Motown meets garage sound, the classic soul revival sound. This was 2011 that it was first released in Australia. This is Clary Brown and the Bangin' Rackettes. Here's Love Letter on Cruisin' the Decades.

From Melbourne, Australia, Clary Brown and the Bangin' Rackettes, 2011, that was Love Letter. All right, something strange is going on in Quebec. Let's listen to the duo who wear crazy costumes and polka dots, and they're instrumental. They don't speak any known language from planet Earth. They are called Angine de Poitrine. You've got to look up video of this group to kind of understand what's going on here. This is Angine de Poitrine, and it's called Sarnese on Cruising the Decades 2026. Yeah.

0: They've gone viral. You've got to see the video. They are the biggest atonal math rock group in history. Angine de Poitrine, wrapping up Cruise in the Decades, 100 years of music. 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
1: It's Ryan Fox, and this weekend on American Country Countdown, we have a fight for number one. 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
2: Hey, John. 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

my name is Tanya Grubin. My friends call me TLG. I was born in the 70s, raised in the 80s, and survived the 90s. So this week I have Nazareth, Bon Jovi, Aerosmith, the Backstreet Boys, George Jones, and more. Tune into the TLG show for an hour of music while I give you a little bit of information about each song. That's the TLG show, airing this Saturday at 5 o'clock p.m. on CKLB, the voice of Denendeh.

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Hi, good afternoon. I'd like to welcome you to the Saturday Afternoon Request Show. I'm your host, Myra Conrad. I'll be hanging out here with you until 5 o'clock. From 1 to 3 is the Facebook part of the show. Then from 3 to 5, we will move on over to the phone lines. Today is Saturday, October the 10th. A pretty cloudy day here in the capital city. Hope everybody is having themselves a great, long, happy Thanksgiving, Thanksgiving weekend. Yeah, let's get this show on the road. If you'd like to send a dedication, just go on to The Voice of Denendeh, D-E-N-E-N-D-E-H, and request away. First, we're going to start off with some local northern talent. Here is Denendeh's very own Karen Lafferty with Stand By Me.

And that was the Mackenzie Delta's very own Fagin J. Furlong with Always Been Crazy, taking us up to 12 minutes after 1 o'clock. Today's Saturday Afternoon Request Show is brought to you by the Tlicho government. Masicho for sponsoring the SRS show. My first one here, we're going to go on to Facebook. If you'd like to send a dedication, just go on to the Voice of Denaday and request away. My first one here is from Peter Sangries. I'd like to send out George Jones, You're Still on My Mind. Thank you and have a good Saturday, and hereby request.

And my next request here is from Mr. Jason Taptuna. Hi, good afternoon, Myra. I would like to say a big hello going out to my family and friends. Hope all is well. Take care. Be safe. Enjoy your Thanksgiving long weekend wherever you may be. Could you please play I Got a Feeling by the Black Eyed Peas?

And that was the Black Eyed Peas by request. My next request here is, says, good afternoon. I'd like to send a request going out to my two oldest daughters, Tanda and Alberta. I miss you, my girl. To my son, Timothy, in Hay River. To my two brothers, Paul and Eric. To my nephews, Mike, Judy, and the kids. To Lee and Mandy and family. To Craig and his four daughters. And a belated birthday greetings going out to Laura Dodona. It says, to my best friend, Charlene, and her family, to Veronica, Matilda, Nora, Judy, Paula, to Matthew, to my uncle, William Yatache, I hope I said that right, and Beatrice and family. It says, here, miss you, uncle, need to go and visit with the kids this winter, to all my family and friends near and far. Could you please play George Jones, I Can't Get There From Here? And that's all coming from Rose, and here by request.

And my next request here is from Diane. Says, good afternoon. I'd like to send greetings to my hubby, Tracy Johnston, to our son, Tyrell. Also to you, can you please play Don Williams? Lord, I hope it's a good day. Thanks. And hereby request, Masicho. Hope you're having a great day.

And my next request here says, hi, good afternoon, everyone. Sending out a song, Elvis Presley and Dolly Parton, Can't Help Falling in Love. And that's going out to Ernest Sangries. Thinking of you, missing you, until we see each other again, you're always in my heart. And that's coming with love from Anne.

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1: Ethel Blondin Andrew City D SSI Goga Gonate Chairman Hihi Eji CKLB Segashina Okay Yego Tagoe Kwasaganazon Dwe Masi.

And that was Ella Langley with Choosing Texas, taking us up to about 26 minutes before 2 o'clock. And my next request here says, hello, good afternoon. You're doing an amazing job on this day. Oh, must see. I just want to say a big hello to my little rabbits, to Connie, Trinit, and to my fave, Nina. Also, to let you know that I'm still here, babe, LOL. Can you please play I Can't Love You Anymore by Ella Langley and Morgan Wallen? Must see. Stay blessed to all my family and my friends. And that's coming from Frederick way up at Dyvik. Must see and have a good day. Same to you there, Frederick.

And my next request here says, hi, good afternoon. First of all, I must say you're doing a great job. Oh, must see. Second, I'd like to make a request going out to my folks, to my family and friends, and going out to the people who are listening to CKLB Radio on this beautiful afternoon. I'd like to make the request of a song, Bruce Springsteen, Tougher Than the Rest. Also, take care of each other and have a great long weekend. God bless. And that's coming from Roger Flunky, a.k.a. Roger the Rabbit.

And that was Bruce Springsteen by request. My next request here says, hi, I would like to send a request going out to Deborah and Fred, to Betty and family, Chubby and Eric, to Kevin and Lucy Ann, safe travels, to Marina, happy birthday to Skylar for yesterday, to Monica and family, to the girls, Marie, Kathy, Joyce, and their families, especially to my Aunt Piquet and family, to Wes, Trish, and family in McMurray, to Jarrett, Stephanie, and Deegan, to Francis, Mary, Darlene, all in YK, to my cousins, Velma, Tamara, and to my relatives in Fort Providence, and to everyone over there. Have yourself a great long weekend, and to you, oh, Masi, could you please play a toe tapping, get everybody up and dancing, Masi Cho, and to all my family and friends all over. And that's coming from Miss Maria out in the Det Show. Hope you're having a great weekend there, Miss Maria. Here is the Derailers with The Right Place.

And my next request here is coming from Miss Alice Heron. She wanted to say a good afternoon. I'd like to send birthday wishes to the Grand Chief Jackson Lafferty for yesterday and Musi Cho for all the hard work that you do for our Tlaa Cho communities. Could you please play the Grand Tour? And here is that Hey, Hey, George Jones.

And my next request here says, hi, Myra. I would like to say a big hello going out to Sabrina Lucas and to my dad, John, in Sachs. Have a good day, cuz. And that's coming with love from Aya. Could you please play The Signs of Times by Harry Styles?

0: Hey, it's me, Dylan Stone, and we're just putting on our parachute pants. We're getting the DeLorean all polished up, and then we're ready to take a little trip to the past to visit all your favorite singers. Is the car ready yet, Biff?
1: Just finishing up the second coat now.
0: Good. I got my Walkman in my pocket, and I just might make a stop at the MTV Awards. If you think video killed the radio star, think again. So don't forget to join me every Saturday from 6 to 8 p.m. for Vinyl on Chrome, right here on CKLB Radio.
2: Hi, my name is Crystal Minakosh, and I'm from the Detro. 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

And that was George Strait with Blue Clear Sky. Taking us up to 2 minutes after 2 o'clock. At this time, I'd like to welcome you to the second hour of the Saturday Afternoon Request Show. Today's show is brought to you by the Tlaib Cho government. Masicho for sponsoring the SRS show. And we're going to head back on over to Facebook. My next request here says, hi, I would like to send out a request going out to my mom, Floristine. And that's coming from Danica. Happy birthday, mom. Love you. Could you please play I Thought You Should Know by Morgan Wallen. Masicho.

And that was Morgan Wallen by request. My next request here says, hello, I'd like to send birthday greetings going out to Briley Kishon in Koval Lake. Hope you're having a great day. And that's coming from Martha, Ryan, and the boys. Could you please play Shine by Collective Soul? Thank you.

And my next request here says, hi, good afternoon, Myra. I would like to send a request going out to my family in Saskatchewan, also to our families in Fort Smith and all over the NWT, and to everybody that's listening. Have a great day. Myra, can you please play I Can't Make No Sense by Blue Northern? And that's coming from Abby Burke.

And that was Blue Northern by request. My next request here says, hello, Miss Myra. Finally, nice to hear your voice. So busy. I'd like to send a request going out to all my family and friends out in the Det Show, especially going out to my sister, Vicky, and Chubby. Could you please play George Jones' Achy Breaky Heart, Must See? And that's coming from Miss Cindy Plouffe. Hope you're having a great day, girl.

And that was that hey, George Jones with Aching Breaking Heart. Taking us up to about 17 minutes after 2 o'clock. We're going to head back on over to Facebook. If you'd like to send a dedication, just go on to Facebook, The Voice of Denadeh, D-E-N-E-N-D-E-H, and request away. I see I do have some in my personal Facebook. I'm sorry, I won't be going into my personal Facebook. So you need to go on to The Voice of Denadeh. My next request here says, hi, good afternoon, Myra. Always love hearing you on your Saturday afternoon. Oh, must see. I'd like to send a request going out to my Bessie, F-E-G, and her babies, to Ally, Anna, and especially going out to my boys, Marshall, Hayden, and my honey bear, Holden Ray. Could you please play Where the Wild Things Are by Luke Combs, Masicho? And that's coming from Tawny Raylene.

And my next request here says, hi, good afternoon. I'd like to please send a very special birthday greetings going out to my mom, Betty Buggins, whose birthday is today. And that's coming with lots of love coming from her kids and grandkids. Could you please play a song, Rod Stewart, Forever Young, Mussy Cho? Happy birthday, Betty. And I would also like to send a very special birthday request to going out to my dad, Herbert, who will be celebrating his birthday on October 16th. Wishing you many more, Dad. We love you so much. Thanks for being a great dad and an awesome papa. And that's coming with lots of love coming from all the family. We love you, Dad. Here is Rod Stewart with Forever Young. Happy birthday to everybody out there celebrating a birthday.

And my next request here says, happy Thanksgiving to all my family and friends in Toledo, especially to my uncle, Frederick Andrew, and to my auntie, MJ. Also to my family in Yellowknife, to my mom, Frida Andrew, Jonathan, Liz, and family. To my family in GP, to Chris, Kixton, Susan, Marissa, and Brett. Thank you for all coming over, and that's all coming from Rebecca Andrew. Could you please play Carry On by Kenny Chesney?

And that was Kenny Chesney by request, taking us up to 2:30. If you're just tuning in, you're listening to the Saturday Afternoon Request Show. My name is Myra Conrad. I'll be hanging out with you until 5 o'clock. Today's show is brought to you by the Tlicho government, Masicho. And my next request here says, hello, could you please play Amen by Shaboozy and Jelly Roll? And that is going out to everybody that's listening, and especially going out to Megan. Hope you're having a great day, girl, here by request.

And my next request here says, hi, I would like to send a request going out to Amanda and Reese in Alaska. And that's coming from Melanie. Could you please play Michael Jackson, Billie Jean?

And that was Michael Jackson by request. My next request here says, hi, good afternoon, Myra. I would like to send a request going out to Connie and Dan, to Grace Burke and Wayne Daniels, to Blue Burke and Crystal, to Melinda, Abby, and Andrea Burke, to Joyce and Bernard Burke, Sylvia Loviolette, to Jack Mills, to Connie and Dan, to Gladys and Mike McPherson, to Glenda and Dale Simon, to Glenn Burke, Marissa Loviolette, to Barb Deacon, Myra Conrad, must see, to Kelly Canadian, Melvin Wandering Spirit, Violet Canadian, Josie Rubisca, Flora Abraham, Jeannie, Shannon, Marlin, to Alex, Miranda, Billy, to Denise and the kids, and also to you, Myra, for doing an awesome job every Saturday afternoon. Oh, must see. I'm glad you're enjoying the show. Could you please play Little Bird by Annie Lennox? Thank you, Myra. And that's all coming from Adeline Abraham in High Level. Hope you're doing good there, girl.

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1: Hi, my name is Kimberly Brown, and I'm from the Delta. Wherever I go, I listen to CKLB, the voice of Denendeh.

And that was Sammy Kershaw with I Buy Her Roses, taking us up to about 11 minutes before 3 o'clock. If you're just tuning in, you're listening to the Saturday Afternoon Request Show. And I just got a memo in the studio that there will be no programming on Monday due to Thanksgiving long weekend. Once again, there will be no programming on Monday. We're going to get back to some more music or some more dedications. My next request here says, hi, good afternoon. I'd like to make a request going out to my parents, Marcel and Rita, to my brothers, my sisters, and all my nephews, nieces, uncles, and aunties, cousins, and friends. Another request going out to my in-laws, to my family, to Henry and Sandra Gone in Gamati, who are out on the land. I'd like to send another request going out to my honey, Sean Gone, and to his uncle, Patrick Woodwin, and to his co-workers. I hope you all have a safe rotation and happy Thanksgiving. The song I'd like to request is Seminole Wind by John Anderson. Thank you, and everyone have a safe long weekend. Happy Thanksgiving.

And that was John Anderson by request. My next request here says, hi, good afternoon, Myra. Nice to hear your voice today. Oh, merci. I'd like to say a big hello going out to my family, friends, all in the Det Show, and to the girls as well. Could you please play Cornell Crawford? And that's all coming from Baby Dawn at the Cabin. Hope you're having a great day there, girl.

And that was KT Oslin by request, taking us up to about 1 minute before 3 o'clock. Normally I'd be going on to the phone lines, but I still have a whole lot of Facebook requests. So I'll do a couple of more and then I will move on to the phone lines at about 3:30-ish maybe. And then I will continue and I will try to get everybody's, keep going with the Facebook, try to keep get everybody's request out there. And my next request here says, okay, where am I? Oh, here I am. My next request here says, hi, could you please play Turn It Up, Turn It On, Turn Me Loose by Dwight Yoakam. And it says here, get up and dance and be happy. Life is short and enjoy yourself. And that's coming from Donna Lynn. Hope you're having a great day, girl. Here by request is Dwight Yoakam.

Hello, my name is Tanya Grubin. My friends call me TLG. I was born in the 70s, raised in the 80s, and survived the 90s. So this week I have Nazareth, Bon Jovi, Aerosmith, The Backstreet Boys, George Jones, and more. Tune into the TLG show for an hour of music while I give you a little bit of information about each song. That's the TLG show, airing this Saturday at 5 o'clock p.m. on CKLB, the voice of Denendeh.

Hi, this is Myra Conrad. Join me for the Bannikin Tea Show every Sunday from 2 to 4, keeping you up to date with some current events, some weather, and some best in Aboriginal and country and Western music and 80s, right here on CKLB, the voice of Denaday.

And that was Loretta Lynn with Wings Upon Your Horns, taking us up to 7 minutes after 3 o'clock. Today's show is brought to you by the Tlaib Cho government. Masi Cho for sponsoring the SRS show. And my next request here says, hi, good afternoon, Myra. I would like to dedicate Islands in the Stream by Kenny Rogers and Dolly Parton to my husband, Chuck Grubin. Thank you. And that's coming with love from Verl. And here by request. Oh, I would also like to do a shout out going out to Miss Teresa and Sanaya's Rosebud. Thank you for getting Myra to the request show on time.

And my next request here says, "Hi, Myra. I would like to send a request going out to my family and friends. Could you please play John Landry, Bring It On? Happy Thanksgiving to all." And that's coming from Tara.

And that was John Landry by request. My next request here says, "Hi, Myra. I would like to send a request going out to all my family and friends in Cova Lake. May you have a blessed day. If you could please play Head Over Boots," and that's coming from Veronica Kishon.

And that was John Party by request, taking us up to 20 minutes after 3 o'clock. I have my next request here says, hi, I would like to send birthday greetings going out to Floristine Gargan in Fort Providence. Enjoy your day, wishing you many more. Song requested was Rivers of Babylon by Bonnie.

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0: And that was CCR with Have You Ever Seen the Rain? Taking us up to 28 minutes after 3 o'clock. If you're just tuning in, you're listening to the Saturday Afternoon Request Show. My name is Myra Conrad. I'll be hanging out here with you until 5 o'clock. Today's show is brought to you by the Tlicho government, Masicho, for sponsoring the Saturday Afternoon Request Show. We're going to move on over to the phone lines. I will continue to try to catch up with the Facebook. I'll do my best. Who do we have here? We got Denali from Fort Liard. Hi, good afternoon, Denali.
1: Hi.
0: Hi, go ahead. You're on the air.
1: Oh, yeah. Can I make a request to the boys in the lounge, Rob and Dylan, and to my special lady at 2 Mile?
0: Okay.
1: That's all I was going to say.
0: Okay. And what song would you like to hear today?
1: And Neon Moon.
0: Neon Moon? Okay, you got it. Thank you so much for calling. I hope you have a wonderful long weekend.
1: Yeah, you too.
0: Masi.

0: That was Chester Knight and the Wind Freedom with Love Me Strong. And that was by request for Michelle Lafferty. She wanted to say a big hello, good afternoon. I would like for my boyfriend, Big Man, and his lovely parents, Violet and Johnny Martin, and to everyone, hope everyone's doing good. To my parents, Tina and Mike Lafferty in Fort Simpson, and to everyone in the Dutch show. And she wanted to hear some Chester Knight. It says, thank you. You're very welcome. Hope you're having yourself a great day. I got a written request here. This is a very special happy birthday going out to Frank Pizzina Sr. Hope you're having yourself a great day. Take care, you old goat. And that's coming with lots of love coming from your family and friends. Hoping you're having yourself a great day there, Pizzina. Here's one for you. Here's David Ball with Thinking Problem.
1: Yeah.

0: And that was Chubby Checker with The Twist, and that was by request for Rhea Zoe. She wanted to say, good afternoon, Myra. I would like to send greetings to all my relations. May your stuffing be tasty, your turkey be plump, and may your wishbone snap in your favor. Happy Thanksgiving to everyone. Could you please play The Twist by Chubby Checker, Masi Cho, and have a great long weekend. Same to you there, Rhea. Taking us up to about 14 minutes before 4 o'clock. We're going to head back on over to the phone lines. Who do we have? We have Melissa from Inuvik. Hi, good afternoon, Melissa.
1: Hi, good afternoon.
0: How are you today?
1: Good, how are you?
0: Good, thank you.
1: I just wanted to send a greeting out to John Boy Goose. Happy birthday for yesterday. We love you and thank you for everything that you do for us. And that's from me and the kids, Lexus, Jade, Theo, and Evan. And yeah, we'd like to request a song for him.
0: Okay, and which one?
1: Ella Langley, You Look Like You Love Me.
0: Okay, you got it. Thank you so much, and I hope you have a wonderful long weekend.
1: Thank you, Myra.
0: Yes, you're very welcome. Thanks. Take care. Bye. Okay.
2: I was all but 22, I think at the time. I'd been out on the road, lonely at night. And it'd been a while,

let me tell you, she was the prettiest thing I'd ever seen in a pair of boots. Well, she walked right up to me, handed me a beer, gave me a look like, let's get out of here.

And that was Yellowknife's very own Marcy Migwe with a song called Tomorrow Isn't Promised. And that was by request from Claudia Rabiska, who wanted like to send out a Thanksgiving to her mom, her friends, and to her sister out in Beshiko. She wanted to hear Marcy Migwe. It says here, thank you. You're very welcome. Hope you're having yourself a great long weekend. I have a request here. My phone was quiet. I see it ringing now, but it was quiet. I have a written request here. I'd like to send a request, a happy Thanksgiving, going out to Melanie B, and also to Bonnie, and also to my kids, and to all my friends and family in High Level. And that's all coming from Dolly Bolio. She wanted to hear Waylon Jennings, If I Had a Clean Shirt.

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0: And that was Tim McGraw with Humble and Kind. And that was by request for Andrea, who wanted to say, good afternoon, Myra. I'm enjoying the request show. Glad you are. It says here, I'd like to send a Thanksgiving to my mom, Joanne, to my son, Ryan, to James, to my brother, PJ, and to his daughter, Presley, to Jay Wright, and to her brothers, especially to Bella Chuck. Been thinking of you all weekend long. Also, a good afternoon going out to Mariah Charlie, also to Uncle William, and to my best friend Delaney in Norman Wells. And that's coming from Andrea. Could you please play Tim McGraw, Humble and Kind, for my mom? Hope you're all having yourselves a great long weekend. It is about 4 minutes after 4 o'clock. At this time, I'd like to welcome you to the final hour of the Saturday Afternoon Request Show. Today's show is brought to you by the Tlaib Cho government. Masi Cho for sponsoring today's show. And we are going to go head on back on over to the phone lines. Who do we have? We have Delaney all the way up in Norman Wells. Hi, good afternoon, Delaney.
1: Good afternoon, beautiful, ever deadly. I would just like to say a big hi going out to all my girls. First of all, Carrie, then there's Lolo, Tia, Amy, JoJo, Erin, Samantha, Tiff, Melissa, and Lindsay in Edmonton, to Lyra, Patricia, Roberta, Caroline, to my brothers. Love you all. You all know who you are. Going out to my brother, Chris. I love you so much. You're my rock. And going out to my bros, Brando, Desmond, Geely, Domi, most of all, my mama, my dad, my dads, and that's one animal, and the other one, Eunice, I love you and miss you. To my all my family and friends everywhere that you are, we love and miss you. To my husband's family, he misses you more than anything. And we all sing hugs, air hugs. And to my son, I love you so much, Isaac. You make me proud. Oh, my God. To Georgie and all the family, his dad, everybody, I love you guys. I love everybody. Love you. And Joanna, I miss you, and I'm so proud that you... Just getting better and better and better and better. I just sound crazy, but anyways. To my husband, I love you. And can you please play Luke Combs, Forever Mine? If not, can you play my favorite song? And my husband, of course, he's going to make me get up and dance. But somebody else would like to talk.
0: Okay, go ahead. Thank you for calling.
2: Hi, can I send a request to a shout out to the Delta, the Sawtoo, and baby? Happy birthday, Johnny Boy. Congratulations on the good news. Love
3: yes,
2: you and
3: Jiggy.
2: Love.
3: We love you.
2: Family and friends, everyone, have a good day. You know, it's a lovely Saturday, so enjoy.
0: Awesome. Okay. Thank you so much for calling. I hope you all have a happy long weekend.
2: You also have
0: children. Okay. Thank you. And your by request was Luke Combs with Beautiful Crazy, because that is Delaney's song.

0: say so much.
1: And that was New Horizon with a song called Sad Songs. And that was by request from Stuart Bonnerouge, who wanted to say good afternoon, who would like to say thanks, happy Thanksgiving to his grandma Quinquin, his family, his friends in Toledo. And it says here, and that's coming from Big Daddy Stuart in Nanaimo, BC. Could you please play Sad Songs by New Horizon, Masi Cho? You're very welcome, Stuart. Happy long weekend. Taking us up to about 14 minutes after 4 o'clock. And just for those of you who are curious, the Oilers are playing. It's an early game today. Started at 2 o'clock. They're in the final period. And it is 3-0 against San Jose Sharks. Go Oilers! Okay, we're going to head back on over to the phone lines. Who do we have? We have Vince from Inuvik. Hi, good afternoon, Vince.
2: Good afternoon, Myra.
1: How are you? Happy Thanksgiving.
2: Happy Thanksgiving to you too and your staff there. Oh, everything's great here in the Mackenzie Delta.
1: Oh, that's glad to hear.
2: Anyways, I'd just like to say a good afternoon going out to my mother, Elizabeth Burr. Love you, Mom. Also to my nieces, my niece. Welcome home, my niece. I love you, my girl. Also to all my friends who's listening throughout the Delta, Satu, Beaufort Sea, all great. Good afternoon, Saturday, and there's a big bingo going to happen tonight. Good luck to each and every one of you that's playing, and the song is by Lynn Lambert.
1: Miranda.
2: Tin Man? Miranda Lambert, sorry.
1: That's all
2: and good. Yeah, thank you so much for taking my request, and have a great day.
1: Yes, you too. Are you playing bingo tonight?
2: Just debating. I'm not really saying anything yet.
1: Well, you dab original. Hopefully you win if you
2: do
1: decide.
2: Yeah, totally. You said it. Okay. Thank you.
1: Take care. Good luck.
2: Have a good Saturday.
1: You too.
2: Yeah, bye.

0: And that was Charlie Major with Life's Too Short. And that was by request going out to Tara Joe, and that was coming from Lazarus. Taking us up to about 24 minutes after 4 o'clock. We're going to head back on over to the phone lines. Who do we have? We have Fred all the way out in Edmonton. Hi, good afternoon, Fred.
1: Hey, how's it going, Myra?
0: Good, how are you? Happy Thanksgiving.
1: Yes, same to you. I was just wondering if you could give a huge shout-out and a birthday wish to one of my brothers, Dwayne Sinclair, out in Fort Smith. Wishing him a happy birthday coming from Jabby, Keith, and Cowboy, and all of his friends.
0: Awesome.
1: And could you play One Too Many from Luke Combs?
0: Okay, you got it. Thank you so much, and I hope you have a wonderful long weekend.
1: Yes, you too. Cheers, brother.
0: Cheers.

0: And that was Ernest Moniaz with She and I. And that was by request. It says here, can I make a request going out to everybody that's listening? Hope you guys all have a safe and happy long weekend, especially to that special someone. You know who you are. Could you please play She and I by Ernest Moniaz? Taking us up to about 28 minutes before 5 o'clock. And if you're just tuning in, you're listening to the Saturday Afternoon Request Show. My name is Myra Conrad. I'll be hanging out here with you until 5 o'clock. Today's show is brought to you by the Tlicho government. Masi Cho for sponsoring today's show. We're going to head back on over to the phone lines. Who do we have? We have Kristen all the way out down in Edmonton. Hi, good afternoon.
1: Good afternoon. I'd like to wish a special belated happy birthday to John Goose, JB, for yesterday. Hope you enjoy your day. Keep celebrating. I'd like to say hello to my boys, Keegan and Hans, especially my grandson, Case, to Cassandra, Cheryl, Esther, Jackie, Dina, Deandra, baby Natea, Anderson, also to Hannah, Cohen, Kendall, my sister Rena and Des and family, to my brother Patrick Ashton and family, to my brother RG, love and miss you. To all our family and friends, we just like to wish everybody a happy Thanksgiving and continue to love one another and support each other. And the song that we... Oh, and just wait, I got somebody else who would like to talk.
0: Okay, go ahead.
2: Hi, everybody.
3: Your best friend, Tati.
2: Wait, what am I supposed to say?
3: Say hi to whoever you want.
2: Hi to my best friend, Talia, and how many cousins are listening to this? My aunties and my uncles, my mom and dad, even though my dad's laying on the couch.
0: Is that you, Hopi?
2: Yeah?
0: Oh, happy Thanksgiving, Hopi.
2: Happy Thanksgiving.
0: Yes, to you
1: all
0: too.
1: All right, well, thank you. And to everybody else who's listening, enjoy your Saturday. And Myra, as always, you do an awesome job and love hearing you every Saturday and Sunday.
0: Oh, must see.
1: The song we wanted the song we wanted to hear was Boston by Stella Lovely.
0: You got it. Thank you so much. And we hope you happy Thanksgiving.
1: Yes, thank you. Take care.

And that was Alan Jackson with There Goes. And that was by request from Miss Betty Luted. She wanted to send a request out to her children, Chase, Chad, and Courtney, and to Caden. To my grandchildren, to my nieces, nephews, I love you all so much. To my sister, Minnow, and Mama, I miss you guys so much, and all my family and friends up north. And that's coming from Betty Luted. It says, can you please play There Goes by Alan Jackson? Hope you're doing good there, girl. Taking us up to about 18 minutes before 5 o'clock. I got a request here. My phone was quiet. It's ringing now, but it was quiet. So next one here says, hi, good afternoon. I'd like to send a request going out to my Antoine family. Hope all is well. Happy Thanksgiving. Missing you all. And that's coming with love from Keisha. She wanted to hear I'd Be There.

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0: And that was Whiskey Myers with Broken Window Serenade. And that is going out to Tawny Raylene. Hope you're having yourself a great day, Massachusetts. I would also like to do a couple of shout outs to a couple of listeners that I know that are listening. First one is Joanne Dumas, one of my listeners. Hope you're having a great day, Joanne. Happy Thanksgiving. Also to Diane M. Kent, who I know who's listening, cleaning her house. And also to Frederick Airy up in the Mackenzie Delta, Full Throttle Airy. Hope you're having yourself a great day, my friend. And out to all my listeners out there, that's right from Chate, Northern Alberta, right out down across Denaday, right to Joe Haven. Hope everyone's having themselves a happy Thanksgiving. We got one more caller on the line before we close her down. We have Adeline out in High Level. Hi, good afternoon, Adeline.
1: Hi, Myra, how are you?
0: I'm good, thank you. Happy Thanksgiving.
1: Same to you. Happy Thanksgiving to you and your family and to everyone who's listening out there. And I would like to send a request out to Connie and Dan, Joyce and Bernard, and Jeannie, San and Marlin, and Alex and Miranda, to Marissa Leviolette, Sylvia Leviolette, and Jack Mills, and to my secret admirer at home listening. You know who you are. I can't say his name, but anyways, and also to you and to my son, Kelly Canadian, Violet Canadian, and to Grace Burke, Dwayne, or Grace Burke and her old man, and to everyone who's listening, I guess, have a good weekend and happy Thanksgiving. And sorry, I can mention all your names, but you all know who you are. And it's coming from Adeline, Abraham, and High Level. And the song I would like to hear is Blackberry Smoke, One Horse Town.
0: Okay, you got it. Thank you so much for calling. Have a wonderful Thanksgiving.
1: You too. Thank you.
0: Okay, bye-bye.

And that was Blackberry Smoke by request. Well, folks, that's all the time I have for today. I'd like to thank you all for hanging out with me on your Saturday afternoon. My name is Myra Conrad. I will be back with you tomorrow on the Bannock and T Show from 2 to 4. Tomorrow is probably a crying, loving, or leaving kind of day. I hope everyone has themselves a great long weekend. Happy Thanksgiving, folks. And remember, folks, be kind, take care of one another, make good choices, don't drink and drive. And remember, folks, together we will get through anything. Stay strong, NWT. Woohoo! Here is the Detcho Drummers taking us up to the top of the hour.

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I'm your host, Tanya Grubin. My friends call me TLG. So Inuvik is now covered in snow, but that means our winter schedule is starting. We have lots of sport leagues starting for volleyball, hockey, curling, and for me, darts. We also have sewing groups, and there's even a group getting together to learn to sing chiligs, which are Gwich'in hymns. There's always something happening here in the Delta. So let's get started. Man, if any song is going to bring me back to the 80s, this is definitely a good one. Here is Aerosmith with Angel from 1987.

Up next, we have a band from Scotland that named themselves after a town in Pennsylvania. This is Broken Down Angel by Nazareth.

George Strait will be headlining the Boots in the Park Festival in Albuquerque, New Mexico on Sunday, May 16th, 2027. His co-headliners are Brooks and Dunn, Dwight Yoakam, John Party, Jason Aldean, and Zach Topp. Just so you know, VIP admission is already sold out. Here is a crowd favorite called The Cowboy Rides Away. Sing along if you know it.

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Up next is the band Perry with their 2010 number one hit called If I Die Young. They released a sequel called If I Die Young Part 2 in May 2023. If I

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0: Hey, that was an ad for the TLG show's new sponsor, Changemakers. You'll be hearing an ad for them airing every show for the rest of 2026. I hope you continue to tune in to hear more music during the show and this little message from our sponsor. 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This is Taylor Swift.

Our next song is about a relationship that's falling apart so badly, it's time to send out a distress signal. This is SOS by ABBA.

It's a girl. Lady Gaga and her fiance Michael Polanski welcomed a baby girl via surrogate named Rose Bean Polanski on June 9th, 2026. Congratulations. This is Just Dance.

Ooh, the Backstreet Boys are doing a residency in February 2027 in Toronto. They'll be playing 9 shows. Tickets are available on Ticketmaster. 90s outfits available on Shein. This is I Want It That Way, and I want to send this song out to my buddy Inga.

0: John Bon Jovi is now a daddock. He is now a grandfather to a boy and a girl, both adopted by his son Jake and his wife, Stranger Things actress Millie Bobby Brown. This is You Give Love a Bad Name by Bon Jovi.
1: Shut up!

That was Susie Quattro with If You Can't Give Me Love. Our next band was formed in Vancouver, BC, and here is their number one hit from 1980. This is Blue Northern with Can't Make No Sense.

Hey, thank you all for tuning in on this chilly Saturday. I hope you're all having a great day. I wanted to let you all know that the TLG show is actually pre-recorded on my laptop in my apartment living room in Inuvik on Wednesdays. And when it's done, I email it in to C-Dog, who puts it in the scheduler for Saturday. So the show is never live as I do not have access to a studio while here in Inuvik. Actually, you can probably hear trucks and skidoos drive by sometimes when I'm recording. But I do this all for you. I hope you tune in again next week for more music with me. Good luck in bingo if you're playing. I'm going to close the show off with a song picked out by my look-alike niece, Patience Campbell. She picked Electric Love by Bjorn. Take care now, and y'all enjoy your evening.

0: 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Join me for the Bannikin Tea Show every Sunday from 2 to 4, keeping you up to date with some current events, some weather, and some best in Aboriginal and country and Western music and 80s, right here on CKLB, the voice of Denaday.
1: Hey friends, welcome to Vinyl on Chrome. I'm your host, Dylan Stone. Time once again to let slip the dogs of radio as we get prepared to do another show. Now, the Rolling Stones didn't exactly make a career out of political songs, but in 1983, Mick Jagger went full Central American conspiracy thriller with Undercover of the Night. Inspired partly by William Burroughs, the song takes aim at political repression and the chaos surrounding Nicaragua, Argentina, and Chile. And then MTV got involved. The video turned Jagger into a rebel who gets shot by Central American forces, because apparently lip-syncing in leather pants just wasn't dramatic enough. MTV aired it, while some other outlets said, yeah, we're going to pass on the gunfire. And yes, Keith Richard kills Mick in the video,